Hey, everybody. Welcome to a secret episode of Burning Mirror. Normally I would be running whatever the previous week's episode was, but this is going to exist outside of time and space. So welcome to a secret episode of Burning Mirror. My name is Fax Machine, and you're listening to Burning Mirror on ShoutingFire.com and KFlipCamp.org. 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Let me go ahead and get some music playing. I think that's probably a good idea. And maybe I'll come back, and we'll talk about some secret stuff as soon as I figure out what's going on with my life. 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

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Come find us on the internet somewhere, or not. I'm not your dad. Burning Mirror is intended for mature audiences. Listener discretion is advised, which means that you might hear about some stuff and you'll be like, oh, I don't know if I'm the target audience for this, but I'll listen anyway. Make some decisions about your own life. You're a free-willed human being. I hope, anyway. We were just listening to the opening to Hard Space Shipbreakers. It's just called the opening cinematic, and then Long Past Gone, which is by music from is from the music from Braid soundtrack. That's a weird way of saying it, but that's the name of the album, which is the original soundtrack from the video game Braid. All right, so there's really an unlimited amount of music out there, but I think I'm going to go ahead and dive into, I've had this idea that's existed for, I don't know, forever. I think probably you can find this idea on the shelf at eye level so that it's easy for you to see, where I just play music that I like. I have a playlist of music that I like, and I'm just going to go ahead and I'm going to play some of that music and then have a good time with all that. So is there going to be any consistency to the music? I don't know. I have a fairly broad taste in music, and I don't like everything, but I do like I do like quite a bit of music. So, let's see. I'm just looking at the playlist right now to figure out what do I want to put out there. Let's do this one. Music to Build IKEA Furniture To by Bedroom Cop. 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

Hey, we're back. It's Burning Mirror, and we'll get back to Ken Theriot in just a moment with that excellent song. We were listening to some music. What were we listening to? We were listening to Acceleration by, what was it? Bohemian Voodoo and Fox Capture. Previous to that, we were listening to Melissa by Porno Graffiti. That used to be the opening track to the original Full Metal Alchemist anime. Fun fact on that, is one of my favorite facts about that anime, is that in the opening credits, it has a book open that you can clearly read, and it uses an excerpt from the Dungeons and Dragons open game license rules for third edition, which is already over 20 years old at this point. It talks about specifically prestige classes. This is in the non-localized

music we played. Did I actually say all the stuff that I normally say? This is Burning Mirror. I'm Fax Machine. I love you very much. You're listening on ShoutingFire.com and KFlipCamp.org. All right, got it. Nailed it, everybody. So normally Burning Mirror runs on a fortnightly schedule, so I would do a live episode, and then I would rerun that live episode. We've been having like weird calendar and technical issues with Shouting Fire. Like our backend system is doing goofy stuff, and so I was trying to record, or I was trying to upload last week's recording tonight, because I was just working, and I was like, okay, I just got off work. I shoved a lot of asparagus, so much asparagus, into my face and a salmon patty. Salmon. I was like, oh, I should make sure I upload the recording. The recording is too loud or too big. So let me resize the recording quality size wise and then upload it. And then it broke. And then I had 1 minute left to go ahead and figure out if I was doing a show tonight or not. And I said, with like 5 seconds to go, I hit the broadcast button and here we are. But Burning Mirror Burning Mirror was always an open format experimental show, which is to say that I just do whatever I want on this show. Sometimes we do interviews, sometimes we dive into like obscure, like niche topics, usually involving things like what is the nature of friendship? Let me tell you about my very abstracted stories and experiences in the BDSM and kink world. Here's what I think about like building community or whatever. There's a wide variety of topics because I live a life of variety. Most of these episodes of Burning Mirror are like they're live and dynamically built off the cuff, but I have at least in 2026 I have started being a little bit more intentional about some of the notes that I prepare for a given episode of Burning Mirror. Like I might have a list of topics, or I have one really big topic that I'll have an entire page of notes on. Those specific episodes, I may end up going back to kind of explore and redo them in the future, or like expand on them as a series. Father Charles and I. Father Charles is a recurring guest on Burning Mirror. They talked about the nature of friendship. Like, how do you define it? What does that actually look like? And like, what does a good friendship look like? What does a bad friendship look like? How do you recover from bad friendships? And how do you encourage and nurture what a good friendship is once you identify what it actually is to you, right? And how do you encourage other people? This is how we can be good friends to each other. Stuff like that. Like expanding that idea, because it's such a broad topic, into bringing more perspectives, bringing more insights in, and then kind of compiling all of that stuff together is that's just one of many topics, actually, that I would be more than happy to go ahead and facilitate as an interviewer, as an interviewee, let's just get the equipment set up and let people just have

the whole floor, and I'm just hanging out in the background, kind of soaking it in. And Burning Mirror is a unedited, like, show. Like, all the recordings are just me and whoever else shows up from the live recording whenever we did it. Whether or not that there was a live audience or not, we just treat it as if it was live, and then we just go for it. But I think in the before I knew it, Burning Mirror has been running since the late, like, the fourth quarter of 2024. I don't quite remember if it was October. I think it was October, November time frame of 2024. And then it's been in pretty much constant broadcast, constant rotation since then. I've rotated the equipment, I've traveled and done radio type stuff, live broadcast, whatever. I have done radio too, in that on the Burning Flipside, I do Burning Mirror episodes there. I actually still need to go ahead and dig out the recordings that I did from 2025 and 2026 for Burning Mirror specifically. I just do it a lot. And there's this thing that happens where I might meet somebody in what amounts for casual conversation for me. And usually it might be something like an online conversation or like a conversation in passing. And it's kind of like when people ask, well, like, you know, what do you do? Like, what type of stuff do you get up to? And it's kind of like I'm waving my hand because it's like, let me show you my power level, you know, which is an old anime, not even an old meme anymore. It was in anime fandom to reveal your power level was just to kind of temporarily unmask and show people just how nerdy you are about your special interest, in which case was anime, and power level was a reference to Dragon Ball Z specifically, which was one of the first shows one of the first pieces of media, multimedia, since it was a manga and a TV show, that put a, oh man, this person's number is off the charts, his power level is off the charts, or what have you. And then the number would just get bigger and bigger and more ridiculous over time, and so would the rest of the series. And that had some type of meaning to it. Like, if your power level went up as a result of some type of training that you did, you know, if you were fighting somebody else who had a bigger power level than you, and then your power level is now bigger than theirs, and then you fight, then you get a cool fight scene out of it, presumably, if there's budget. And then but yeah, it's like all of that stuff, the weird goofy cultural references that I have been exposed to. So when somebody is like, so what do you do, like, what's your deal, like, what's your special interest, or what's your, like, what do you do in your free time, that type of thing. And I'm like, well, some things I hang out in special interest groups as a facilitator, and I volunteer in the LGBTQ community as a safety chaperone and educator. And for most people, that, like, just immediately filters them out, because they start hearing all kinds of words that are like, oh, this is somebody who actually is active inside of, like, multiple different spheres. Which is like, if somebody has ever asked you, like, making small talk, like, what do you do for work, right? I could tell you exactly what I do for work, but
that is boring as hell. I could tell you instead a funny, whimsical side thing that's not, it's not false. It's just like, it's like, you don't want to hear the actual answer. You want to go ahead and you're just trying to find a way to continue a conversation, either through a contrivance. And so I'm like, oh, you know, I'm a professional problem solver for computers. And they go, well, what does that mean? Like, are you a programmer? Or are you whatever? I'm like, oh no, I work with enterprise software, and you know, it's in everything. And then when it breaks, it's usually an emergency. And so people call, if they pay enough, they get to talk to me specifically. And then we chat. Somebody is crying at the end of it, and then I tell them it's their problem, and then we help them solve their problem, whatever it is. Anybody who has ever done rangering inside of the burner sphere is probably laughing their ass off right now, because that's very similar to what rangers do at burns. Is they connect people with resources so that they can solve their own problems, as opposed to being an intervention safety service. Only in very specific circumstances, where like a ranger might intervene, in those types of ways. Anyway, so that, but like, that's, if I describe it like that, there's like a little, it's like there's a little mini narrative and story going on there. It takes less time actually, compared to describing what I actually do. And like, I could describe the tech stack, I could describe what the company does, but really nobody, absolutely nobody gives a shit. Like, if they really, really wanted to find out what I do, they can go look me up on LinkedIn, and all of my curricula vitae is there. So like, there's like that. Like, I still have a few left. I used to have these personal calling cards that I made, and rather than saying what my job title was or whatever, it's like, here's my name, and then here's what my job title would be, and in that line I put problem solver, T ambassador, man about town, by chance or appointment. And then like the things that I give to people, like, I'm not going to give just anybody one of those cards, because who cares? But some people might enjoy it, and then I'll give them that card if I want to go ahead and stay in contact with them. And it has a cool custom piece of art on the other side that one of my friends from the internet my mouse is doing something very bizarre. One of my friends from the internet has so graciously done one of my favorite like art pieces. And it's just a neat little physical artifact. You can use it. It's like made out of nice cardstock and all this other stuff. You can use it as a coaster. I don't give a shit. And it's got a little QR code where if you scan it, it used to take you to a special like site that gives you a message that you would only see if you had received that card. And so like, it's like a little adventure, you know? And at my heart, I'm a storyteller, so I tell stories through all of the things that I do, just like I'm doing right now, right? How many stories in the past 10 to 15 minutes did I spiral off into and then bring it all back to kind of the main line about how I treat things like Burning Mirror? And how I introduce myself these days to other people. A lot of the time, like, I don't
Like, I recognize how much, like, how long-winded, let's say, I can go ahead and be, and how many topics I can go ahead and be long-winded about, because I think about so many different topics. But when I'm engaging with somebody else, very often it will be, I will adopt the role of a listener. And I'll listen to what other people have to say rather than just trying to kind of project, oh, let me empty the whole tank, and tell them everything. You know, I'll give them a little morsel, kind of like feed the conversation a little bit. But like, some people are like, I don't like small talk. I never do small talk. It's beneath me or whatever. I don't get it. And I'm like, I do get it, but also, like, if we need to go ahead and do that type of small talk, we can just say, like, hey, let's figure out if we want to actually engage with one another. and let's just be respectful of one another's time, right? Some people, they don't appreciate that type of directness. For me, a lot of the time, I am, especially in like business communications, I am a very direct person because ain't nobody got time for pleasantries in the business world these days. I can be respectful and direct, but ultimately when people are coming to me to ask for assistance, they're not asking me to solve their problems by giving them a whole spiel about customer service. They want me to solve their problems. The same thing inside of other stuff. So I just kind of cut the chit chat a lot of the time, unless it's something that is a mutually nourishing and fulfilling interaction. And enjoy that for what that is. Not necessarily being like, okay, well, this is a, like, I'm trying to get something. I'm trying to gain leverage, or like get a certain piece of information from somebody about something. Like, that's not how I talk to people or listen to people. I listen to people because I genuinely want to be interested and authentically present for whatever it is that they're excited about. And sometimes, like, I'm in a conversation, and it might feel like that I'm in a conversation, but we're talking past each other. Surely people have experienced this. We're talking past each other, where somebody's saying one thing, and it's a direct response to something someone else is saying, and then that just completely goes over the head of somebody else. And like those types of conversations, like I'm not really an active participant in that conversation. It's just people just throwing word salad out there. So I'm just like, hey, I'm leaving. Bye. That's okay to go ahead and do. It turns out, if people want to go ahead and engage in conversation in the future, that's also fine too. Everybody makes decisions about how they want to spend their time, because it's like the only resource that people truly have a finite amount of. Like, we have more than you think, but also less than you think. Anyway, I'm gonna, get a drink. I don't know how alcoholic it's going to be. Probably not alcoholic. So I'm gonna hit play on the playlist, and I'll have some other stuff to ramble about whenever I get back. What we got next? We got Kent Theriot with The Ride of El Cid from Outlaws and Bystanders. Great album, by the way. So sit tight, listen to that if you want, or maybe you also deserve a drink, because it's Saturday night, it's Burning Mirror time. You've been listening to Burning Mirror.

All right, and we're back. We'll get that track later, maybe. But we're back. I decided to go ahead and break back in. Stop that. I decided to go ahead and break back in because I actually don't like that track anymore. The one that we were just listening to before I broke back in. I love that track, which is Pride by Nothing's Carved in Stone, but that's a new version of that track, and it's crappier. In my opinion, it's crappier than the version that I first listened to a lot, because I don't know what possessed them to go ahead and do a new studio recording of it and made it less crunchy. And like they turned the volume down on the bass, which is like my favorite part of that. Like the whole thing, like the whole everything just ended up changing. And then they added the vocalist, they added reverb to the vocalist. And I was just like, Hi, everybody. It's Fax Machine, and you've been listening to Burning Mirror on ShoutingFire.com and KFlipCamp.org. all right. Aside from the crappy version of Pride that I was just kvetching about, we also listened to The Ride of El Cid, which is a great filk track by Ken Theriot. That whole album is cool. Filk being kind of described as an anachronistic folk, in that folk music is kind of its own category. Filk is like, what if we did folk music, but to like a whole bunch of fictional stuff in addition to all of this other nonsense. So you'll hear folksy types of songs for like Firefly and Star Wars and Battlestar Galactica and anything that has to do with being in space or science fiction or what have you. And some of those songs are great. I listen to a fair amount of filk around this time last year, actually, and it was a fine time of it. I just wanted to go ahead and talk about that for a minute before I go to play some more music. We'll play the one that was just about to go ahead and get started. This is a Fifth of Beethoven by Henri Pierre Noël from the Reflex Visions. And we'll be back a little bit later. You know what to do.

my eye, set fire to my tie as we dance to the masochism tango. At your command, before you here I stand, my heart is in my hand, yeah. It's here that I must be. My heart entreats, just hear those savage beats and go.

wow, that it the playlist really is wants to go ahead and go to the next song like immediately every single time. We're back. It's Burning Mirror and I'm Fax Machine. We were listening to what were we listening to? What did we start with? A Fifth of Beethoven, the Reflex Movement, by Henri-Pierre Noël, followed by The Masochism Tango by Tom Lehrer. That's always a fun one. By Londo, which is the Spanish version by Enrique Iglesias. And then She Bangs, the English version of that one by Ricky Martin. And then Soft by Dior, one of the people who loves putting out brat pop. I think that's the genre that they like to go ahead and use, and that's basically what all of her songs are about. So, I'm having a brain fart. I felt like I was gonna say something, but, I just said the words, and now I don't have any more words to say. So, we're gonna go ahead and keep on rolling with this soundtrack, of Burning Mirroring Time. Shout out to my buddy Hoopy Frood, who ran Hot Mics and Dead Air last night. I see him inside of the Shouting Fire chat. You can come chat with us if you want. And also my dog, who has come to say hello quietly, thank goodness. You can come chat with us on that method. Technically, there are two chat rooms. There's the chat room on shoutingfire.com. You just click on the chat tab, and then you can go chat. And then there's also on kflipcamp.org. There's another chat room. Whenever we do our Texas-based shenanigans over here, where we do some of our additional technical operations stuff for specifically the K-flip type stuff, but that is broken right now. There's just a lot of broken technology that's going on, and whatever. 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Like, I'm sure if it's a Saturday night when you're listening to this, you're doing something or not. I don't actually know. I have no clue what you're doing right now. Unless you come chat on shoutingfire.com. Wouldn't you know it, I actually have an email address. I hear people have those things these days. So if you want to send me email, you can do that. 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

Oh, I got it before I decided to go ahead and start playing Jennifer Lopez, so I've saved you, everybody. I like Jennifer Lopez. It was in my... But anyway, it's Burning Mirror. And I'll do the full thing. 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And I'm Fax Machine. Welcome to... What time is it right now? It doesn't matter. Time is immaterial. What were we listening to in this whole nice chunk of music here? I was just vibing. We had Uplift by Vixie and Tony. That's actually a... what is it? They weren't the original... composers of that song, but they received permission from the person who originally made it so that they could go ahead and do a performance of it. I enjoy both versions. I just like the vocal section and the cello and strings in general that Vixie and Tony bring to the table. Child of the World, or the original name for that song was A Knock by Freddie Aguilar. That song is, if you have time and you're in a more contemplative mood, it's definitely one to go ahead and kind of sit there. And if you got big feelings, that's one of those songs that kind of hits home. Lots of really fascinating history about that song. Freddie Aguilar created it as kind of a way of reconciling with his family, and a lot of other people have since kind of used that song in order to go ahead and find meaning and strength in being able to go ahead and come together with whoever their family is. And whatever that means to people. Followed by Bob Seger, with Bob Seger's version of Turn the Page. Love that version. Wayfaring Stranger. That's like an old folk song, but that was the Jack White version. And I think that was featured on... That version of Wayfaring Stranger was featured on Cold Mountain. Original motion picture soundtrack. Not the version that I was looking for. I was actually thinking of the Longest John's version, which was a little bit more melodic, but like, that's still a great version. Like, that song is great as well. Followed by I Am a Man of Constant Sorrow, and that was done by the Soggy Bottom Boys, and featured very prominently in the motion picture Oh Brother Where Art Thou, which is a great movie. I don't know why. It's been a while since I have really like watched any movies, like in the theater, at home, or what have you. I watched one of the new Wes Anderson movies recently, The Phoenician something or other. That was pretty good. That was, had Benicio del Toro and like kind of all of the usual Wes Anderson, cast. Very, very silly movie. Like kind of a very classic Wes Anderson, sort of, like storyline and the way that everything was composed of that movie is just, it's, if you like those movies, if you like Wes Anderson, you're getting a lot more Wes Anderson there. And then, bringing us up to current with, one of my favorite, kind of like get the crowd worked up songs for karaoke, Wanted Dead or Alive by Bon Jovi. Like that song, you don't have to sing it really well in karaoke. You just have to really sell it. And that's,
I am not good at singing karaoke. I'm not like a, I did try to take singing lessons last year, but like the scheduling and like the commute distance and all the other stuff never really quite worked out. So I did a couple lessons, but I never really got into the practice of it. And maybe I should do that. I don't know. Yeah, Wanted Dead or Alive by Bon Jovi. I was definitely like, it feels like that maybe there's like somewhere off in the distance is a glimmer of a thought that I want to go ahead and like, ooh, like I got a really good point or like some kind of meandering thing that will get to a story or what have you. But, I don't got it. I'm tired. You would think with all of this coffee that I have had today, and all of the stuff that I've gone through this week, I might have a little bit more energy. I can talk about that. This whole season, not meteorological season, but this whole emotional and spiritual season that I'm in right now, which started maybe 4 to 6 weeks before Burning Flipside and is continuing, kind of finishing its cycle nowish, it has been very tiring. And this week, especially this past couple of weeks, I've been writing through my feelings. I've been having some big feelings about all the stuff that I've been going through. A couple of days ago, I wrote this post, and maybe I'll read it or something just to go ahead and give the context for it. But it was raw and vulnerable, and me just being like, hey, like, I think I might need help, but this is the kind of the thing that I want help with. And usually that's not a thing that I ask for, help at all, or that thing, which is like, I'm in kind of this like exhausted state, or moving towards an exhausted state. And, I would like to not be exhausted anymore. So I need to go ahead and I need to find ways to go ahead and recharge and replenish my energy. And that's like going to Burning Flipside and Texas Kinkfest and like all of these other events, they're kind of getting me there. And then I return back to the activities and things that have been depleting me. And then I'm kind of back in the same boat. So all of the things that I'm doing for the kind of self-care are preventing me from totally just crashing and burning out, but they're not replenishing me in the same way that they might have used to. I had a big feeling about that. I wrote a whole bunch about it privately, and then I made something public about it. And I was met very warmly by the community with offers of support, and it was really a heartwarming moment and a point of reflection where it's maybe I'm at a point in my life right now where I've endured a lot, but certain things in my personality that maybe no longer are things that serve me or serve me in the same way are starting to, like, those things are starting to kind of crumble away and to make room for more meaningful connections with other people, which was the, you know, kind of the point of me having
me writing that whole thing and sort of processing it. But like all of that has been happening this week, and so as this season starts to come to a close, now we're starting, it's kind of transitioning into a new season of activity and sensualness and just trying to be, like, I think the word radical is an overused word. It's become cliche, especially in burner circles. But I really am trying to put myself out there in terms of being a moving towards a place of radical authenticity and trusting in myself to conduct myself and ask for things in a gentle but respectful and authentic way, and so trying to navigate through that, you know, when it's for myself, as opposed to I need to go ahead and express something for business purposes, for volunteer purposes, or whatever. I said no. This is. These writings and feelings that I'm having right now aren't about any of that. It's about me. And so I need to go ahead and write those things about me. And the response that I had received was, again, that these are the kinds of things where, you know, if I was the type of person to go ahead and break into tears, it would be like tears of joy. Tears of gratefulness that I would get all choked up and be like, I can't say anything right now, man. Like, I love you guys. That kind of thing where it's you're really moving towards that that feeling. Maybe not necessarily displaying it in that way, but that type of feeling of radical authenticity is something that I am, you know, that's what this season is. Anyway, let's go ahead and let's play some more music. We got another 50-ish minutes or so before we wrap up, and then a rerun of the Necropolis with DJ Love Jones is coming up at the top of the next hour. What do I want to play in terms of music? How about we do I'm gonna play yet another obscure anime song, and you're just gonna have to deal with it. So if you're still listening, thank you, I guess. Thank yourself. If you're digging it, maybe go tell a buddy and have a good rest of the evening. 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

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We were listening to the opening theme song to Genesis Climber Mospita, which is a great name for an incredibly mediocre anime. There's space aliens, people ride motorcycles that turn into like Metroid style power suits, and you know, people fight crime or whatever. I don't know. Then we were listening to Sarah by Fence of Defense, followed by what is the name of that song? Aiwo Torimotose by Crystal King. That's the Fist of the North Star theme song for those who know. Like, I've heard the song before. I have no idea what it is, but now you know. The other theme, which is the when the main character Kenshiro starts doing like a finishing move on somebody, and it's about to get like really gross on screen, is like a sped up like fanfare version of that song, and

you know, you were shock, man. And then we changed tracks to go to some Hugh Mark Bennett, In My Craft. That's from the 2020 album. I forgot the name of the album already because it's still new to me, even though it's actually older than Days Like Now, which was all my first Hugh Mark Bennett experience, which was a great album. Days Like Now, Hugh Mark Bennett, cool artist. Same kind of synth production noises as before. Good song. Followed by I Hope Your Husband Dies. Shout outs to my really excellent friend, Lilac Hunt, who is a really, really huge Amigo the Devil fan. And I think we last year we did a Burning Mirror episode, and I was actually visiting her in Las Vegas, and we did a whole episode on Primal Shibari or Primal Rope. And I was like, I don't know that I know what the deal is with this. And then we talked about it, and it was like, oh, I actually know a lot about this. I just didn't have like a snazzy term for it. It's just the way that I engage in the practice, the erotic practice of it. So that was neat. And she brought a whole playlist. It was a great episode. I have the recording still. Fantastic. And then the Morcheeba song Blood Like Lemonade from the album of the same name. I think that might have been the single or the... I don't know. But that was from 2010. And that brings us up to current. Cool. So I'm very slowly going through and charging every battery that I need to charge in preparation for Apogea, which is coming up in June. And I am also diligently preparing my gear for Ropecraft Chicago, which is happening in very soon to me time. This year, I was thinking, okay, you know what feels kind of like, how much time out of the year should I spend traveling? When I was thinking about it at the end of last year, I was on the road for about 6 weeks of travel, and I was like, well, that feels like the right amount, and I haven't done the math yet this year, but I'm going to be flying for Ropecraft Chicago. I'm going to be driving, and I'll pick up Hoopy Frood, and we're going to go ahead and have ourselves a big old road trip to Apogea in Colorado. I'm gonna ranger there, and I don't know what Hoopy is doing. He's gonna do some Hoopy Frood stuff. Ugh. I just dropped one of the batteries I just charged. That I don't want to do that. And then for Lakes of Fire, I think I'm fixing to go. Like, not just early, but, like, really early in order to go ahead and help up set up their commissary, I think. I know very, very few people there. And so, I'm the type of person who is... I talked earlier inside of this episode of Burning Mirror about how I was kind of, like... Like, it's a challenge for me to go ahead and be, radically vulnerable in this way where, I'm trying to,
to put my feelings out there, you know, et cetera, et cetera. But the other reality is that I put myself out there more often than not in ways that other people, when they observe it, they're like, oh, dang, dude, like, I would never put myself out like that. You know, and wade into a completely different part of the country or a new community or just whatever, and feel like it feels natural, like you're a fish to water or whatever. It's true. I, at least inside of the burner community, I feel comfortable with being able to put myself out there. And I talked about it, I don't know, a couple of episodes ago, at some point in time outside of time and space, where when I go to Burns, even when I first started going to Burns in 2024, and in other contexts too, like if I'm going to a kink conference or something like that, I just like plug into the community, and I find, you know, wherever people are kind of like, the event doesn't start at the event for me, right? I do my planning, I do my reflections and thinking, but I also try and communicate with other people who are going to the event and doing kind of the same thing. Because a lot of people like to make plans, or they want to meet up with people. And so what I started doing was I would create like it's not really an in search of like a classifieds post or anything like that. I would be like, oh, you know, fax machine needs a friend, or whatever. And then I would, you know, post my introduction and then a photo of myself, but like, this is what I'm about, you know, and I want to make some friends. I want to make connections with people. So I guess it is a personal ad basically, but I started doing it at every burn that I went to, or it'd be like, or every event that I go to, and I'm like, this is me. Do you identify with my vibe? If so, let's hang out in some way that feels good and nourishing for everybody involved. That has led me to some really great conversations and interactions. And then over time, as I return back to those events, you know, I do the same thing over and over. I'm consistent in the bits that I do, and in the way that I represent myself inside of the world. And so the people who I have met through those events, I get to go ahead and I get to meet them again, which is great. And when I go to new events, I get to go ahead and I know what the kind of the, like, I'm not playing the short-term game here. Like, I'm trying to make meaningful connections out there everywhere that I go, because that's part of the reason why I go to Burns. That's a large part of why I go to Burns, is to practice authentically being myself, being of service to the community, and being able to leverage, like, my expertise and you know, help people through whatever it is that they might need assistance with, or help them solve their own problems, right? Do my own creative expression, whether it's writing poetry or gifting a whole bunch of notebooks that I made from recycled material, or rangering or whatever, right? Writing poetry, of course, that's a classic one. Like, all of those things are things that I really enjoy going to when I go to Burns. And I was talking with Father Charles, and Father Charles is like, why do you go to these things if you don't go for the parties and you don't go for
like to use going to a burn as a playground to go ahead and experiment with altering chemicals or what have you. And I'm just like, you know what? Most of the things that I do require me to be sober and present, as opposed to be in an altered state. And I've tried it. I've tried it in the past. And you know what? It's being in an altered state in a burn is not my thing. I tried it. I have four fingers up, but I think it's three. No, it's three to four times in the past couple of years. And I'm just like, man, this is... It's not my thing. I enjoy those experiences, but I'll do it in a different environment, which is way better. For me anyway, it's more compatible for me. And then I can go ahead and go have my big feelings and process it. I haven't done any of that stuff in quite a while. Maybe once this year that I delved into some plant medicine, but that was a while ago. This is all baseline. What you see is what you get. Fax machine. Accept no substitutes. But yeah, like I go to burns for the creativity. I go to burns for community and authentically relating and connecting with people. And I go to burns because it's fun. Like I like volunteering and I like connecting with burners. Burners are very, very fucking funny people. I don't know if you know this, but they are hilarious. The sense of humor that burners have is truly remarkable, because they all have so many different stories, and the majority of people that go to burns do things because it's funny. Like, they thought it was a good idea, didn't scope it at all, but they thought it was funny and they were going to go ahead and give it a shot, and then they did it somehow, and it might not have worked out quite the way that they planned on it, but boy, this is really funny. And that's one of the things that I really like as part of my artistic expression, is like when I write poetry, for example, at a burn, or like, you know, inside of burner spaces, it's part literary art. You know, I'm creating a new piece of art for somebody, using words, but it's also part performance art too. And I get to enjoy the act of creating the poetry right in front of somebody and then giving them a custom made for them poem. And we get to share this really brief but authentic connection. And I always reflect on this whenever I bring up poetry at burns, but it's like I have these really, really brief but meaningful and intimate experiences that are like gentle and authentic, and like the people that I meet at burns who I gift poetry to, I see them again at other events, and then they come to me and they say, you know, that poem that you wrote me was really like, That was one of my favorite things that I have ever received at a burn, and so I want to thank you for it. I want to express gratitude for it. The end result is that the things that I do, the person that I am, and the spaces that I travel through and choose how I represent myself there, is I could only be me. And any time that I have to go ahead and pretend or put on a mask to go ahead and
and fulfill something really specific that is, that may have been aligned in the past but is no longer aligned with me, that takes a lot of energy. That's the depleting thing for me, is to not be in alignment and to continue authentically inside of this life that I live these days. Like, I've done that enough times in the past where I know now what it feels like, and I can say I'm not about that anymore, you know? And I'll find ways that I can go ahead and authentically represent myself, and I don't have to go ahead and put on that mask that society wants, the performative mask of what society wants me to go ahead and be. And, you know, there's ramifications for that, of course. But like when I'm at work, I bring myself to work, you know, in the professional world. When I volunteer, I represent myself. I bring myself, my whole self, my authentic self, to those spaces. And if it feels like that I can't do that, or if it feels like I can't do it anymore, then that's a really clear signal for me that I need to kind of reevaluate what I'm doing in those spaces, how I'm engaging in those spaces, right? And then also figure out, okay, well, if it is important to me, but I can't be myself in those spaces anymore, I need to find other ways to go ahead and take care of myself, or I need to find other communities and other people that I can go ahead and interact with where I can explore authentically, and show up as myself. You know, and one of the ways that I do that is I write, and I write a lot in private, but I also write a lot in the open as well. Yeah, we're kind of moving into the end phases here. So let me do this. Let me read a little bit about. I'll read just a few excerpts from this post that I did, and then we'll call it an evening, and I'll play us an outro of some kind. So I wrote this on May 14th. And the title of it is Fax Machine Needs Some Help. And so part of the external reflection goes, it starts out like this. Your pal fax machine might need some help. I've been a giver for most of my life, and also someone who handles maybe too many things on their own, even as a young lad. I thought, maybe still think, that if I minimize myself and do the important work behind the scenes in solitude and silence, this service would be enough for me. But this is no longer the case. I think a lot of people have asked me how they can support me and how they can help, especially with the rocky road that I've been traversing in multiple communities. The details are not really that important. I've just been going through a pretty rough patch in the past, you know, eight plus weeks, let's say. Right now, I'm in a delicate energy balancing game where I am only just barely replenishing my mental, emotional, spiritual, and erotic energy, which is being depleted from the events of these past several weeks. The things that I would normally do for self-care, writing, taking myself out on dates, resting, playing with the dogs, are what are currently holding the line, as it were. In the past, these would be enough to recharge me, but with the added energy depletion, I'm either net neutral or net negative in terms of energy balance. I suspect that the ways to replenish energy and recharge me are new projects and to reinforce connections and to seek intimacy with others in a gentle, respectful, authentic way. I've been able to get some of this breathing room in small amounts at Burning Flipside and Texas Kingfest, but I think I desire more of it to fill my cup. So I'm putting it out there, the call for help.
though maybe it is just doubling down on a yearning that I am no longer capable of fulfilling or handling on my own. And then I go on to say what that actually looks like in greater detail and try to be more explicit about it, right? To how am I going to seek out these, how am I going to invite these types of, I describe it as soft, gentle, intimate touch and emotional connection with people. And that doesn't have to be sexy or kinky or anything like that. I'm open to that, but I want to explore those things with people. But I these are the things that this is what I am, what I'm finding is what I'm desiring. Is the soft, gentle intimacy with other people, with friends, with lovers, with whoever. But that is what I would like. That's what I feel like would be nourishing and fulfilling for me. But I want to seek that in a open, vulnerable, authentic, respectful way, not a way that feels urgent or pushy or demanding, or coercive, intentionally or unintentionally. I don't want to be disrespectful or inauthentic when I'm seeking these connections, right? I don't want to say one thing and then mean another thing. I don't want to do something and then say, okay, well, now that I've done this thing, I am somehow more worthy of these connections, or like I did this, now I scratched your back, now you scratch my back, kind of thing, right? That's not the type of connection that I'm looking for. And then I kind of wrap it up by saying, I recognize that this is something that may be a bit silly, but I just want to be a silly little guy that goes on fun adventures and cool dates with lovely humans and maybe save the world a little on the side as a treat. I posted all of this stuff, you know, I posted, this is how, these are the types of connections that I want to seek out. And these are the types of connections that I want to invite in, right? I want other people to go find me if they're interested in wanting to do those things with me as well. As I posted those things and, you know, other people read it, people in my life or people who I haven't even met yet, they think about it, they reflect on it, and then they do reach out. They feel like that it's a space for them to safely explore and express themselves because they see me conduct myself in this way, this kind of radically authentic and radically open way, while still maintaining this kind of gentleness, because really at the end of the day, that's what I want to bring to the table for myself and then also for other people. And I hope that other people will be able to reciprocate that, if that feels aligned for them. Anyway, that's probably a good closing point. That wraps up this episode of Burning Mirror. Let me go ahead and play one more song. Let me go ahead and fade us out with, how about we play, I honestly didn't have one lined up inside of my like classic, okay, this is the one. But I think we'll play this song. Let's play some Bill Withers. Let's play Lean on Me to take us out. And then up next is the Necropolis, at the top of the hour, a rerun from last night's live broadcast.
Folks, thank you once again for your time and energy. And whoever you are out there, I love you very much. 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Peace.

0: Oh, is that funny to you? You wanna fight? Is that funny to you? You wanna fucking fight, asshole?
1: No.
0: Huh?
1: No, I don't wanna fight. Yo!
0: Fuck you! Fuck you! You think that's all I'm gonna do? You're fucking out of your mind. I'm gonna ruin your fucking life, asshole!
2: 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Read me your-

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Thanks for listening in tonight to ShoutingFire.com. This is your host, DJ Love Jones. This program is Necropolis. And, that was a nice long set. Kind of wrapping up with my current favorite songs, Little Black Dress. And let's see what else we were listening to. Give me a sec here. You know what? I'm going to find out. You can know also just by going to our homepage, shoutingfire.com. Click on the program, Necropolis. Scroll down, and you'll see tonight's playlist. Everything I have played, everything I'm going to play, it's all there. And, so that was Little Black Dress by Francis of Delirium. I love it. Who else did we... Well, we started with... We had a lot of new music tonight, so I'm kind of excited about that. You know, every week I listen, and, you know, sometimes the new music stuff just doesn't... You know, just doesn't... I just don't feel it. But this week... Lots of fun and cool new tracks. We heard Falling Out of Love by The Strokes. That's what we started with tonight. We heard from Childish Gambino doing Boogeyman, not new. And I Fall Apart by Juliana Gianna from Vanilla Sky. Going in the way, way back machine for that one. We heard new from Modest Mouse, Third Side of the Moon. That was very cool. And, you can see all that for yourself on the show page for Necropolis at ShoutingFire.com. And you can be like Squiggly and Traveler in Time and stop by the chat, say hey. I'll be keeping an eye on there. Be happy to talk back and forth with typing with you. And, what else do we have going on? I know this weekend we have some live from Sideburn. We won't be preempting any of our shows. Some weeks, as you know, we preempt programs to make room for live broadcasts on the ground. This weekend we have open slots where Sideburn... And our friends from Ontario, Canada, are going to be on the air. You can see that for yourself on our homepage. You can kind of scroll down and look at the schedule for the day.

or the next day, or the next day. And it'll show you when Sideburn will be live and streaming on Shouting Fire. And that's fun. That's exciting. I can't remember if this is their first or second year broadcasting through Shouting Fire during their event. But yay, that's cool. Next week, I'm pretty sure we're going to be preempted by the Disorient Country Club, which is an upper state New York gathering festival thing. And we will be preempted next week for that. But I'm going to tune in because I'm not sure we've broadcast that before. So that's like going to be a whole new thing. And, but not for them. It's their 14th year of doing, Disorient and, in a secret location in New York, upstate New York. So not only is it sound fun, it sounds mysterious as well. And you can usually find out what's going on just by going to our homepage. Show you what's playing this day, what's playing right now, what's going to be playing. So, yeah, we try to make that work for you. And we've got our chat where you can stop by and say, hey. So I am going to get back to the music. I got a lot of music for you tonight. New, not new, kind of a mix. I hope you like it.

I'll be honest. Crack whatever I've done.

that sucks.

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That was a nice long set. 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Little soggy today. Get your weather report. It's a little light rain today throughout, but it was nice. It was nice rain. Anyway, what is going on tomorrow? Well, immediately following this program, it is tomorrow, and that means at midnight it'll be the Radio Theater Hour. And tonight we're going to be playing, I don't know, like a talk by Jello Biafra, who recently had a very serious stroke but is recovering, and we are wishing Jello a full recovery. So we're going to be hearing from Jello Biafra tonight. Then what do we have at 7 a.m.? It's the Radio Theater Hour, Children's Theater Hour. You know what? never mind. Anyway, the Children's Radio Hour, 7 a.m. tomorrow, followed by On a Roll with Bob and Nicolette. Then we have the Spaxter Zone at 9 a.m. And then live from Sideburn, Ontario, we've got at 11 a.m. Really, no one wants to hear me sneeze into the microphone. And no one wants dead air either. Yeah, so tomorrow we've got Sideburn from 11 a.m. to 12:30 p.m. And then Sunday from 12 to 1:30. Just keep streaming. That's all you got to do. Just keep streaming music.

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All right, we are coming up on the end of our program tonight. 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Coming up just a minute or two on Radio Theater Hour, we're going to hear from Jello Biafra. Not recent, but relevant. Fortunately, I don't know. But anyway, sending out healing vibes and energy to Jello, who recently suffered a stroke. And then, of course, we've got all of our programming tomorrow that you can see just by going to our homepage and looking at the schedule right there in front of your eyes. So thanks so much for tuning in. Thanks for listening, spending your Friday with us here on Shouting Fire. And all you have to do is keep on streaming.

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0: in a crowded fire.
4: To inject a sense of play into the revolution of thought we need.
5: Maybe both are right.
0: Fight fire with fire. And shout it out.
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my God, Becky, look at her butt. It is so big. 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I mean, her butt is just so big. I can't believe it's just so round. It's like out there.

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0: One of our grandchildren, picking up his date some night, may suggest,
1: "Hey, bitch, you know, won't you go down on me?"
0: But that doesn't always work.
2: Told you.
3: Got me!
4: You're going to get the biggest bone you've ever seen. 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It's too big.
5: Got bigger and bigger, and pretty soon it was big as a milk pail, and it kept growing and got big as a barrel, and then it got big as a water tank. Just goes to show that you better stay on the right track or you're liable to get a switching.

harm could come to me, but a revolver was left on my table by somebody. Just in case, they said nonchalantly, which was fine at the time, but now the words haunt me. Sitting there loaded, the air is electric, distracting, my thoughts are destructive and hectic. It reminds me of crimes I haven't committed. I feel guilty of having done something I didn't. I'm terrified, but for some reason I'm smiling. The weapon reduces me, but also seduces me. I've never known violence, and there's none in my plans. I've not even once held a gun in my hands, at least not before now. As I sweat and I shiver, I point it out the window and aim it at the river. I feel so uneasy and sick from within, as if I might kill one of the suicides again. Dark impulse proposed, and my finger accepted the shot. Came quicker than I had expected. The river just swallowed it, and nobody noticed. From the bridge or the pier, not in the remotest. How easily a crime could be committed here. It looks like the moon is stuck up a tree, and I'm in the mood for a nice cup of tea.

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The house lights dim as the maestro takes his place on the podium.

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How would you like to listen to two exciting stories which children have loved and enjoyed for years and years all over the world? Okay. Girls and boys, all of you sit down quietly and listen to me.

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3: I enjoy giving my stuff away. 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
1: This is Johnny Rhythm just saying good night to you all, and God bless you.
2: Hey, Paul, who's this fucking guy that looks like Goldilocks over here? Tell him to get on his knees and blow me. You know what I'm fucking saying? God damn.
3: Paul. Paul Barman. Are there any more questions? Of course. I guess I should extrapolate on that. God, it was so damn fun. I know you guys think I was just a nervous wreck the whole time, but after we got into it a little bit, it was just super damn fun.
4: Ladies adore me, usually.
3: And I even wear deodorant now, just in case, like, just in case I'm in the booth for a while. Yeah. My sex life is pathetic. There's nothing to tell, that's why I found

0: All right, this Paul Barman. 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Paul Barkman? Barman? Okay, Paul Barman.
1: Paul Barman. At least I know how to say his name. Everybody else seems to be fucking up his name lately. They're calling like Paul Barkman, fucking Charles. I don't know where they get these fucking names from. His name is Paul Barman. How hard is that?

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Lucas shall blot out the moon and resting souls awaken. A little light spills from the ground like sweat dissipating.

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This is Stephen from Sydney, Australia. My burner name is Silent Disco. 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
1: Heineken! 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
3: And now, another tale of tragedy from Booyah, the burned out burner.
4: You know, one time I did something so stupid at Burning Man. Oh man, was this ever dumb. God, this is like the stupidest thing ever. You see, I thought it would be really cool to like share the love and all. So I saw this police officer who looked all kind of lonely and out of place. And I said, hey man, you want some of this? I don't know if he thought I was going to hit him or what. All I wanted to do was give him a little glow. But he like, you know, arrested me and stuff. I thought it was just a burner costume, you know? God, I never knew the cops had to like obey the law and do their jobs and stuff out here. Oh man, that was so stupid.
3: Don't be like Booyah. Be smart and don't be out of control. Burn bright. Don't burn out.

0: the house, we discovered a woman who had fallen to the floor.
1: Please help me.
0: We will, ma'am. What happened?
1: These, I take these to help me relax.
0: My partner handed me the bottle. Prescription tranquilizers.
1: I need help.
0: Yes, ma'am. Fact. Tranquilizers are drugs. Don't abuse them. Case closed.
2: Take one.
3: Los Paranoias.
4: It was ridiculous, and I just couldn't help it. And I just started going crazy and putting that Beatles to it. So it made it a different style, you know. It made it a hip-hop style that was untouchable. Singing, rapping. And nobody was doing it.

0: 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The eyes have it. Unlock. Unlock. Unlock.
1: Order.
2: Short-term
3: Now, I said it rhetorically because, of course, by just about any standard, we would have to concede that this is, of course, a piece of music. Is it music? And I say this rhetorically because, of course, by just about any standard, we would have to concede that this is, of course, a piece of music. Is it music?
4: And now, daily gifting affirmation number 420.
5: It is better to give than to receive. It is better to give than to receive. It is better to give than to receive.

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2: You know, one time I did something so stupid at Burning Man. Oh man, was this ever dumb. God, this is like the stupidest thing ever. You see, I thought it would be really cool to like share the love and all. So I saw this police officer who looked all kind of lonely and out of place. And I said, hey man, you want some of this? I don't know if he thought I was going to hit him or what. All I wanted to do was give him a little glow, but he like, you know, arrested me and stuff. I thought it was just a burner costume, you know? God, I never knew that cops had to like obey the law and do their jobs and stuff out here. Oh man, that was so stupid.
1: Don't be like Booyah. Be smart and don't be out of control. Burn bright. Don't burn out.

0: Here's a message to all the dog lovers in the world.
1: Talking to your dog can provide you with a wealth of information about time and space. Having established his importance, a dog may then decide to join status quo. Our local vet is explaining to these new owners what their puppy is going to need.
2: Obviously, you've got yourself a big dog. One, two, three times a big dog.
3: His eyes are nice and dry, those big adoring eyes.
2: Those are his baby ones.
3: And they'll start dropping out when he gets to about 4 months old.
2: He's producing lots and lots of eggs. Each dog will lay between 25 and 85,000 eggs a day. 2, 3, 4, 5, 6, 7, 8. You want to jump on top of it, on the back of the neck, before they lay eggs.
4: Open him up.
2: Like a can of baked beans. Let's have a listen to his heart. Do you want to have a listen? Yeah? You know, I'll pop those in your ears. And what you're going to hear is ragga, yeah. Loud music, rap songs. And he's scratching it. He's quite a clever dog, isn't he? And he could end up the milkman, the postman, the dustman. That doesn't stop him taking you out in the cart. They are very intelligent, but they do like cassette boy.

0: And now, another tale of tragedy from Booyah, the burned out burner.
1: You know, one time I did something so stupid at Burning Man. Oh man, this was like dumb. This was like, God, the stupidest thing ever. You see, I like the man and all. I mean, he's a pretty cool dude. He and I have had some, like, really good communions, you know. But I thought it was kind of, you know, elitist. The dude's made out of wood, got all the attention on the ply and everything. So I thought, wouldn't it be cool if some real, like, non-Pinocchio dude got to be the Burning Man for a change? You know, a Burning Man. So I siphoned off some gas from our car. That was pretty stupid itself, come to think of it. Tasted awful. And then after I siphoned, I took a bath in all this gas and I lit a cigarette. I mean, it was pretty cool and all, but God, I never knew it wouldn't be a controlled burn, you know what I mean? Like, the man always burns so smooth and all. Oh man, that was so stupid.
0: Don't be like Booyah. Be smart. And don't be out of control. Burn bright.

0: Boy, what you waiting around for? There ain't no mystery track on this darn CD.
1: This one's fun.
2: Cool, man.
1: Uh-huh.
2: Awesome.
1: Come on, everybody.
2: He's so hot. Cool. Dude, rap music is totally lame.
3: Yeah.
2: Totally.
3: Wow. Yeah.
2: I totally can't wait for this new record.
4: Yes.
1: Uh-huh.
4: Yes.
2: Cool. It's the new RC.
4: Yes.
2: Oh.

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You can look, but don't touch without asking. A friendly reminder from your buddies in bed. Bureau of Erotic Discourse.

0: Surat al-Fatiha is called the opening. It is the first surah in the Quran, and it is the surah with which we begin our salat.
1: A'udhu billahi minash shaitanir rajim.
0: We ask Allah to protect us from the shaitan whenever we begin to read the Quran.
1: Bismillahir Rahmanir Rahim.
0: We always begin reciting Quran, as we begin everything we do, with Allah's name.
1: Alhamdulillahi Rabbil Alameen.
0: We thank and praise Allah who created everything in the entire universe.
1: Ar-Rahman Ar-Rahim.
0: These are two of Allah's special names, the most kind, the most generous. Allah created us and gave us everything we need to live here on this earth.
1: Malik Yawm al-Din.
0: We know that Allah sees everything that people do, the good things and the bad things, and He will ask us about all the things we did on the Day of Judgment.
1: Iyyaka na'budu wa iyyaka nasta'in.
0: Allah is the only one we should worship. He is the only one who hears our prayers, and He is the only one who can answer them.
1: Ihdina sirat al-mustaqim.
0: We ask Allah to show us how to be good Muslims and follow the straight path.
1: Sirat al-ladhina an'amta alayhim.
0: The path of those people with whom Allah is happy.
1: غير المغضوب عليهم.
0: And not be like the people with whom Allah is angry, or those people who did not follow the straight path.
1: ولا الضالين.
0: And lost their way.
1: آمين.
0: May Allah accept our prayer.

0: So the eyes have it. The eyes have it. Unlock. Unlock. Unlock.
1: Order. Now, I say this rhetorically because, of course, by just about any standard, we would have to concede that this is, of course,
2: a
1: piece of music. Is it music? And I say this rhetorically because, of course, by just about any standard, we would have to concede that this is, of course, a piece of music. Is it music?
3: And now, another tale of tragedy from Booyah, the burned out burner.
4: You know, one time I did something so stupid at Burning Man. Oh man, this was like dumb. This was like, God, the stupidest thing ever. You see, I like the man and all. He's a pretty cool dude. He and I have had some like really good communions, you know. But I thought it was kind of, you know, elitist. The dude's made out of wood, got all the attention on the playa and everything. So I thought, wouldn't it be cool if some real, like, non-Pinocchio dude got to be the Burning Man for a change? You know, a Burning Man. So I siphoned off some gas from our car. That was pretty stupid itself, come to think of it. Tasted awful. And then after I siphoned, I took a bath in all this gas and I lit a cigarette. I mean, it was pretty cool and all, but God, I never knew it wouldn't be a controlled burn, you know what I mean? Like, the man always burns so smooth and all. Oh man, that was so stupid.
3: Don't be like Booyah. Be smart. And don't be out of control. Burn bright. Don't burn out.

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1: The brain is no longer around.
0: The president's brain has been the war.
2: The joy that you find here, you find.
1: They did an inventory. That inventory no longer listed the brain. They did an inventory. That inventory no longer listed the brain.
3: The disappearance of the brain did not go unnoticed. The disappearance of the brain did not go unnoticed.
4: The deforming starts at an early age when the skull is still soft.
5: She's under the rock group Styx. There's symbolism in what they're saying. Remember the rock group Styx. They are our

0: constitutional rights. Become a citizen lobbyist for economic freedom. The IRS. A threat to our constitutional rights.
1: The president's brain has been lost.
2: The brain was missing.
1: The president's brain has been lost.
2: The brain is no longer around. They did an inventory.
3: New world. Fine.
4: I just shouldn't trust me, that's all.
2: They did an inventory.
3: New world. Fine.
4: I just shouldn't trust me, that's all.
5: The disappearance of the brain did not go unnoticed.
6: Crew, bald-headed figures with coffee bean eyes.
5: The disappearance of the brain did not go unnoticed.
7: There is one alternative. Brain surgery.
5: The disappearance of the brain did not go unnoticed.
8: Ready?
5: The disappearance of the brain did not go unnoticed. The disappearance of the brain did not go unnoticed.
9: I think I'm afraid of it. It may hurt. Like when they cut my head open.
10: Fish ain't biting. But I don't really care. I'm in no hurry.

0: He said he wanted to take my television and my TV away from me, and they want to take McDonald's away from me. And Daddy and Uncle Sam won't let them take away our freedom.
1: Oliver Wendell Holmes said one shouldn't shout
2: fire in a
1: crowded theater.
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1: Abby Hoffman said one should shout
4: theater
1: in a crowded fire.
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1: Fight fire with fire. 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

0: a friend. You said he used to work with you. You remember the all-night creature
1: from Stereo 92.
0: Yeah, I said, could you relate to our quarter track tape? You know, the band performs in the nude. You said, uh-uh.

I stepped inside the Wayback Machine and found myself in Denver, Colorado in 1974 with Sugarloaf. Just recorded that one, Don't Call Us, We'll Call You, the title track to their fourth and final album. And though not as big as Green Eyed Lady, this one will peak at number 9 on the Billboard Top 100 and stay on the charts for 21 weeks. I especially love the I Feel Fine melody where he kind of goes, hey, sounds like John Paul and George. I love that. And with that, I welcome you to another episode of IOTM, as I always do, by saying good morning, good afternoon, or good evening, wherever you may be and however you may be listening. Thanks for making this show on Shouting Fire Radio a part of your day. Got a ton of new music for you. We're going over the covers. We're checking in on a good year for rock and roll. We'll hear something live and definitely find out who or what is worth a deuce. But first, you know how we roll. We got to set the tone because this show's about good times, positive vibes, good music, and being happy. So put aside whatever's on your mind, at least for

Shouting Fire Radio and new music from Fastball getting us going this morning, afternoon, or evening. That's Let Me Love You, which also happens to be the title track of their new album, which in fact happens to be out right now. In fact, it came out in April. And now, new music from Jesse Malin. Oh yeah, he deserves a round of applause because this guy is walking through the fire. I think he's got MS, but he is not stopping the rock and roll. And he's got a new EP out right now featuring this one, Hollywood Forever. Heard first on IOTAM.

We're doing a good year for rock and roll here on Shouting Fire Radio, where it's 1973, and we also got Quadrophenia, the second rock opera from The Who, focusing on a young mod from Brighton named Jimmy and his search for self-worth and importance. The song The Real Me takes a deep dive into Jimmy, his four distinct personalities, thus Quadrophenia, of course, and how he angrily deals with all of them, trying to identify which one is, in fact, the quote-unquote real me. No doubt, good tune, little confusing personality-wise, but it definitely helped 1973 be a good year for rock and roll.

0: Howdy Fire Radio, we're doing a good year for rock and roll. It's 1973, where we also got the third album from ZZ Top, Tres Hombres, featuring the monumentally classic rock song of all monumentally classic rock songs, LaGrange. It's a song that refers to a brothel in LaGrange, Texas, that also happens to be the subject of the Broadway play The Best Little Whorehouse in Texas. Bet you didn't know that. Easily one of ZZ Top's most recognizable songs, at least to those of us of a certain age. Those of us not of a certain age probably only know Sharp Dressed Man, but LaGrange, as it was, definitely helped 1973 be a very good year for rock and roll. 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
1: Rumors spread around in that Texas town about the shack outside LaGrange. You know what I'm talking about. Just let me know if you wanna go to that whole mile on the range. They got a lot of nice girls.

Oh, yeah. 1973, a very good rock and roll year for sure. And certainly, lastly but not leastly, we got Band on the Run from Paul McCartney and Wings, and the always crowd-pleasing Jet, a song inspired by the McCartney's family dog named Jet. But he also said in 2010, Jet was the name of a pony he owned. And then in 2017, he said it was actually about meeting Linda's father for the first time. And even though the entire Band on the Run album was recorded in Nigeria, thus Band on the Run, Jet was recorded entirely safe and sound at home with engineer Jeffrey Emmerich at Abbey Road Studios, and therefore certainly helped 1973 be a good year for rock and roll.

Never-ending cavalcade of rock and roll, maybe we wouldn't have new music from Rhode Island's Deer Tick. Their new album, Coin-O-Matic, is coming out June 5th. This, in fact, is the first single, Mary Singletary, heard first, always, on IOTAM.

I owed him 2026 and the high tides for you here on Shouting Fire Radio. Cool band from Finland, specifically the suburbs of Helsinki. That's the title track from their third album that came out in February. Reckoning, good stuff. They go by the tagline, or they kind of say, kick out the jangles. To describe their high-energy jangle pop style, I concur. Good stuff. High tides all on Shouting Fire. And now, Graham Coxon from Blur has a new album coming June 19th. It's known as Castle Park, and it was supposed to come out in 2011. But the 14-year delay had all to do with Blur getting back together. I guess back in 2011, maybe 2010, Blur broke up. And really had no intention of getting back together, but in fact they did at the time. But now the time has come for Graham Coxon's solo record. It's Billy Says, heard first on Iodum.

I don't think it's ever going to stop. I'm sitting here with the microphone. I'm like, okay, shouting, wait. Oh, okay. Anyways, King Tuff and Stairway to Nowhere here on Shouting Fire Radio. You can find that one on their new album, Moo. It's out now. And here's a cool one for you. They are known as Gentleman Caller. They're based in Bloomington, Indiana. And believe it or not, their new album, American Dark, is their 17th. And it's really good, too. This is Melted Crayon, and you're listening to IOTAM on Shouting Fire Radio.

That's Australia's John Pike here on Shouting Fire Radio from his 8th album, Kingdom Within. We just heard Under the Escarpment. And now, another Aussie for you. In fact, a new IOTAM favorite for sure. It's Paddy McHugh from his 3rd album, Streetlight Interference. This, in fact, is the title track. Hell yeah, we're doing all right. It's IOTAM.

There's the Molotovs for you. Today's going to be our day here on Shouting Fire Radio. I owed them 2026. You can find that one on their debut album, Wasted on Youth. And this is The Research. Fast forward on I owed them.

Okay, Shouting Fire Radio, that's German microbiologist turned rocker Patrick Schmidt. And the new single under the moniker Rockvine, that's Love Go Rhythm, all on Shouting Fire Radio. And it's time, let's go over the covers. And we'll start with a great version of You Get What You Give from the New Radicals, this time done by Dwayne Gretzky. Don't know if he's related to Wayne, but this is Dwayne Gretzky, Iodum, over the covers.

There's the war on drugs wrapping up another edition of Over the Covers here on Shouting Fire Radio. IOTM 2026, their take on Tom Petty's You Wreck Me, Man. And, man, I gotta say, You Wreck Me, one of Tom Petty's better songs, like you would think after those first three or four albums, it couldn't get any better. But when he did that Wildflowers album, man, all of a sudden there was this whole sort of resurgence of creativity and good tunes, and You Wreck Me is one of them for sure. Now then, IOTM, back to the new music. It's the Cross Side, and come on, Rhonda, Shouting Fire Radio.

the body of Mary Lee. Died at the age of 103. For 15 years, she kept her virginity. Not a bad record for this vicinity.

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Their new album, The Charmer, just came out May 1st, and that one, Damage, is actually an expression of his feelings on the COVID lockdown and the desperate, confusing desire to go out and be around people again. Indeed, indeed. But wait, I've got more new music for you. Boston music legend Dave Herlihy's got a good one out. Features a choir of Massachusetts middle schoolers, actually, the Newton All-City Troubadours. This is one called Good Trouble. New music from Dave Herlihy. Heard first on Shouting Fire Radio. 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Radio!

That's four walls closing. Band known as Opal here on iOdem. This is Shouting Fire Radio 2026, and now I got new music from the Strokes for you. It's true. Their seventh album, Reality Awaits, was recorded entirely in Costa Rica and produced by Rick Rubin. Let's check out Going Shopping, heard first on iOdem.

0: Hey, that's Eye for an Eye from Toronto's The Sarandons here on Shouting Fire Radio. Their new album, Long Way Home, is out now. They're doing a special show to celebrate the release on June 12th at the Garrison in their hometown of Toronto, Ontario, Canada. Very cool stuff. But now...
1: It's alive!
0: Oh, yes, I've got some tragically hip live for you. They've got a new live album coming out.
1: It's alive!
0: I know. It's coming out August 21st. It's known as Live.
1: It's alive!
0: July 22nd through August 20th, 2016. And this is 50 Mission Cap on IOTAM. It's Shouting Fire Radio and...
1: It's alive!
2: Thanks a lot. Konnichiwan. Konnichiwan. Here's a song called 50 Mission Cap, or in your case, 50 Million Cap. It's a

Shouting Fire Radio and a little squeeze, bringing us home this morning, afternoon, or evening from their Cool for Cats album. Of course, that's Goodbye Girl. Why? No other reason than I just freaking felt like playing some squeeze to wrap up the show today. So listen, no Crow's Nester and Pooch after me today. They are literally getting their kicks on Route 66 as we speak. Yeah, man, they're driving Route 66. I think it's the coolest thing. I got to do it. They're somewhere on Route 66 getting their major league kicks. And then next week, we're going to all be preempted for a burn. So we're not back until May 31st. I know it's a drag and it's been happening a lot lately, but I promise you, starting May 31st, I am going May 31st straight through the new year. It's going to be awesome. I can't wait. I truly hope you join me. Thank you so much for tuning in today. I hope you had as much fun as I did. Do me a favor, stay happy, remain positive, be kind, work hard, and be nice to people. I'll see you soon. If God wants me.

0: keep it simple, just work hard and be nice to people. All of us are equal, so just work hard and be nice to people.
1: We are the...
2: The butter has melted and is running all over the alarm clock. You attempt to pick up the alarm clock, but it is so greasy with the melted butter that it slips out of your hand into the tub of butter. You are oiling the works of the alarm clock with butter. Alarm clock, butter.
3: Oliver Wendell Holmes said one shouldn't shout
4: fire in a
3: crowded theater
5: unless the theater were really burning down.
3: Abby Hoffman said one should shout
6: theater
3: in a crowded fire
6: to inject a sense of play into the revolution of thought we need.
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13: 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We have a secret message for you. The burn isn't really just once a year. See the regional network section of the Burning Man website to find out how and where burners are meeting, arting, organizing, and burning 365 days a year. Because we are everywhere.
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0: Good evening, ladies and gentlemen. This is Trunk City on the corner of Butner and Habersham Road. For you already know new. The line is wrapped around the building to see the Lyrical Giants performing live. With they might be giants on the ones and twos, and they might be giants on the MIC.
1: That's true, Milner. There's gonna be pandemonium tonight. Stay tuned for more speaker rattling news.
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Like, just in general, like, even when I'm singing jazz standards, like, I'll stop counting, and then I have to look around, I'm like, where the fuck are we? 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
1: Since the programme began, cassette boys have been continuously recording footage of the house wearing party hats, makeup and full equestrian clothing. 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The housemates are complete pricks. For the last 2.5 hours, the group have been raping a robot animal. 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
3: And now, another tale of tragedy from Booyah, the burned out burner.
4: You know, one time I did something so stupid at Burning Man. Oh man, was this ever dumb. God, this is like the stupidest thing ever. You see, I thought it would be really cool to like share the love and all. So I saw this police officer who looked all kind of lonely and out of place. And I said, hey man, you want some of this? I don't know if he thought I was going to hit him or what. All I wanted to do was give him a little glow. But he like, you know, arrested me and stuff. I thought it was just a burner costume, you know? God, I never knew that cops had to like obey the law and do their jobs and stuff out here. Oh man, that was so stupid.
3: Don't be like Booyah. Be smart and don't be out of control. 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

0: Hello. This is Radio SBDC, Sideburn Dark Carnivalion, coming to you live from Sideburn of day whatever it is now. I'm only 10 minutes late getting started, so that was good. It's fucking hot today. I don't have anybody to interview as yet. I only just finished plugging everything in because I have to set up in a tent in a field around the corner from my camp so as to get some foot traffic. But here we are. So I'm going to start by playing a bit of music while I try to get some people in to interview. I can tell you about... Actually, I'll get back to reading the newspaper from yesterday that I never got done. That can be a good introduction to today's show. So it's the Higher Hush that was hand-delivered to me yesterday by somebody rolling around the venue. And so we're having a moment of silence for the fallen decibels. If you're hearing this, it's already too loud. I guess we're supposed to be deaf by now. What do we get up to? Local man bravely survives another evening of distant bass. Sounds about right. Check your higher horoscope on the next page. Let's go through these. We'll start with Virgo. Oh, this is the 2036 horoscope, I should point out. So you've got 10 years before you have to worry about any of this. 2036 is for vulnerability. Stop polishing your armor. The right person loves the dents. Also, your label maker is staging an intervention. Just let the chaos happen, you legend. Sagittarius. You made it through the acidic snowfalls. How wonderful. The air warms, blossoms emerge, and everything feels full of possibility. Temperatures are still fluctuating. The tropical flowers are blooming in places they shouldn't. Aries. You woke up ready to conquer the world, but tripped over your own ambition. Classic. Today, you'll start three things, finish none, and still feel like a winner. Charge ahead boldly, straight into something that could have been avoided with 10 seconds of thinking. Leo, find the tallest and most handsome pineapple and ask them. Gemini, you ate those mushrooms someone gave you, but also you didn't. Was that person naked? No, was that person on a horsey naked, or did I imagine it? Wait, what's a horsey doing here? Today will either be filled with all the fun and interesting things life has to offer, or it won't. Make a choice, or don't. You can see both outcomes, and they're both amazing. Your ability to change gears will make this weekend unforgettable, and afterwards too, or will it? I've just been gifted with the presence of Saturn, who's now taking off on some little crazy e-bike of some description. Are you here to help me host? Got the wherewithal. I am. It's very hot. I was gifted this towel by Saturn a couple of days ago, and it's been good for cleaning my grubby neck. And also today, while it's fucking hot, I'm using it as a hat to keep my balding head from getting too hot. Let's move on to Scorpio. Pluto demands chaos. Your mysterious aura will intrigue everyone this year, but it's actually coming from sleep deprivation. Channel your toxic energy into dramatic exits and intense eye contact. I'm being gifted with something. Ooh, a little tiny duck. I think it's made out of resin or something. That's amazing. It's see-through, and it has a little orange beak and a couple of black eyes on it. That's cool. Not sure what I'll do with it, but... Capricorn. 2036 is wild. Your cold heart melts for a digital cat. Your stocks soar and you finally forgive your 2024 self for that haircut. Grab a drink. The universe is buying. Taurus, today your mind is a spinning disco ball, wiggling to a soundtrack only you can hear. Someone might hand you a vibrating mystery item or a rubber chicken wearing sunglasses. Say yes. Curiosity beats caution. Don't forget to listen closely to your inner unicorn. Pisces. Pineapple, pineapple, pineapple, pineapple, pineapple, pineapple, pineapple, pineapple, pineapple, pineapple, pineapple, pineapple, pineapple, pineapple, pineapple, pineapple, pineapple, pineapple, pineapple, pineapple, pineapple, pineapple, pineapple, pineapple. Cancer. You'll cry three times this week and none of the reasons will make sense. A song. A dog. A receipt. Get help, you beautiful soggy disaster. We love you. Seek help. And Aquarius, I left this for last because it's me. And I like how the Aquarius image is a dog with a pile of shit next to it. 2036 makes you miss the 2020s. Mercury is retarded and Pluto pissed on your shoes again. Your next attempt at something big this week will fail, just like the last one. Shit happens. Embrace the failure and the growth that comes with it. You're three bad ideas away from achieving something great. Sounds reasonably apt. What have we got here? Dear Diary, did I hallucinate? Did I hallucinate or... My first burn, I got to the gate... Seen a whole bunch of freaks walking around. I would have turned around and left, but I gave someone a ride and was their ride home. Over the course of the weekend, I felt so much love and acceptance. On Monday morning, I was sitting at the fire chatting with someone. At that moment, I realized I was doing it all wrong. At that point, my life did a 180. Burning Man did change my life. Today, I'm happy to say I am now one of those freaks. Did I hallucinate or... Chromatic Carnival, the night of the big burn, ashes flying to the left as everyone was running in chaos and to the right others watched so peacefully. Did I hallucinate or... I walked into the castle camp next to ours at Loveburn, turned left and there was my photo on a wanted poster for trying to bring a Trojan horse into our castle. The punishment, 17 floggings rolled from a massive 20-sided die from my campmate who turned me in for the reward. Where did they get a photo of me in the first place? And there's actually a picture of Matt on a wanted poster saying, for trying to Trojan horse the castle. Did I hallucinate or... I broke my ankle at Portal Burn on July 30th, 2023. My fifth burn that year and fifth burn ever. I was on the build crew for Orgy Dome. I got surgery on August 4th and had tickets to fly out August 14th. I had to get a medical exemption from a surgeon to fly. Three nurses and a doctor took my stitches out in the Orgy Dome kitchen. A week later, I was out on the plier on my trike when it rained. My chain broke and my friend had to push me home about 4 kilometers in the mud. I was stuck in my tent for 3 days. My name is Full Send and that is my story of how I earned my name. I actually know Full Send and I'm very familiar with this story. He didn't want to miss the burn, so he went and he bought himself an e-trike, and I actually brought it out to the plier for him, and it's stored in my storage unit in Reno, and the battery is in Ottawa, being trickle-charged throughout the year to make sure that it will work for him the next time he goes back to the plier. I had no idea this was going to be in this newspaper. That's hilarious. Full Send also was at Losteed, and I interviewed him on the radio last year. And while he was sitting on my chair being interviewed, he Full Sent my chair, and I had to repair it with bits of rebar and hose clamps, and that chair lives on somewhere. Hello. Please come and join me on the radio. I'm going to give you this microphone, and hopefully it works. That doesn't work. Let's get it working.
1: It's probably best it's a sign.
0: I'll give you this one.
1: Hello, amazing people out there. I'm with my amazing friend.
2: Hello. Oh, this does work. All right. I have to adjust. Ooh. I have to adjust the level on this. That's way too high.
1: We should almost have a live feed. If we just pointed a camera the opposite way, even that alone would be...
2: Point a camera the opposite way? It's beautiful.
1: It's beautiful as well, but just...
2: What are we seeing over there?
1: Oh, my God. It's just the biggest smiles, the most well-lit colors, a lot of dancing, a lot of beautiful dancing. Energy's amazing. And and you walk every 5 minutes, maybe 2 minutes, you'll see repetition of uniqueness, but similar.
2: You got to eat that microphone so that we can hear you.
1: Can you hear me?
2: Yeah.
1: Yeah. Hello over there. How was your experience?
2: Come and talk to us on the radio.
1: How was your experience?
2: We're on the radio here. We're on Shouting Fire, the Global Burner Radio Network, broadcasting live around the world to at least four burners that are listening.
1: Yeah. More now, I think.
2: Yeah?
1: The experience.
2: So here, grab the microphone and introduce yourself.
1: Can you explain
3: Hello.
1: The experience you just had?
3: I just had an amazing experience. My name's Carmen. I have to look at myself in the speaker?
4: No, you have to put it closer to your mouth.
3: Closer to my mouth?
4: So you can hear yourself just slightly out of the monitor there.
3: Okay.
4: That's
3: what?
5: There you go.
3: Okay. I have to talk louder?
5: Yes.
4: Oh, my God.
3: Okay, hello. I'm Carmen. And I just had an amazing tarot reading. And, yeah.
5: Okay. And what did you find out?
3: Like it was like so like what I needed at this moment.
5: Oh my God. Hi, I'm Anita, and this is my first burn ever, so I'm super excited to be here, and I love the atmosphere, I love the people, and I decided to volunteer a little bit this weekend, and I absolutely love the volunteering aspect. And today I was just helping out a new friend and giving her a bit of a reading today. And, her energy brought out the messages that she needed to hear today. And I think I helped her in whatever way that might be for today.
3: Definitely did. Yes.
5: So thank you.
3: Thank you.
5: You're welcome. Thank you so much for being part of that journey with me today.
3: Of course.
5: Yeah.
4: Thank you very much.
5: You're welcome.
2: Feel free to send more people over to tell me stories about their burn. I'm on for the next few hours as long as I have people that with interesting stories to tell me. So,
1: or baby, just describe what you see. Because we're on the radio, so just describe what you see.
3: Okay, what do I see? I see, like, people dancing and having a really good time. A lot of joy, a lot of love. A lot of self-expression. It's amazing. What about you?
1: Why are you at home? Is there no way you can come?
3: No.
1: How far away are you? Is that the issue?
3: Come on.
5: So, as this is my first burn, I didn't know what to expect. And I am so pleased with the self-expression, as Carmen was saying, but also the creativity. The joy, the laughter, the community. And I found my tribe. And I'm coming back every year. Eh? It does, actually. Yes. I came here. I made it as a bucket list this year. I have a philosophy that every year you take the alphabet, and each letter of the alphabet, you do something new that you've never done throughout the year. And it doesn't have to be in order.
2: That's a good idea.
5: Not in order, but just find something.
2: You got to be careful about saying bucket list, though.
5: Not like, a bucket list.
2: Burners don't like bucket listers.
5: Not a bucket list. For me, it was just to allow myself to understand that I need to make a promise to myself.
2: Yeah.
5: That
2: we're more about a fuck it list.
5: Maybe not fuck it. Hey, okay, I'm all good. I'll do my F list.
2: Like,
5: I'm good
2: fuck
5: for that.
2: It, I'm gonna go do it.
5: Absolutely. I will do. I will take that on. That is a great philosophy. So that's what I did. So my B is the burn. And I'm feeling the burn this weekend.
2: Yep.
5: I am. Woohoo!
2: Yeah, especially today while it's nice and toasty out here today.
5: Oh, my God. It was so spiritual yesterday. The energy of the effigy burn was unbelievable.
2: Yep.
5: And, you know, you just saw this joy of, like,
2: where
5: oh
2: were you
5: God.
2: Sat to watch it?
5: So I was right near the front by the speakers.
2: Yep.
5: And they were doing the fire, like the cannon fire.
2: Yep.
5: And it was beautiful.
2: Yep.
5: And then I ran around naked.
2: Yep.
5: Of course. I'm a naturist at heart. So
2: there was lots of people in there doing that. That's the most naked people I've seen run around an effigy probably ever.
5: Really?
2: Yeah. Other than at Burning Man.
5: Right. Okay.
2: But for an original, I would say that there was probably at least 100 people in there.
5: At least.
2: In the nude.
5: Yes.
2: Like, yeah.
5: Yeah, yeah.
2: Normally there's only, I would say, like maybe 30. So,
5: okay.
2: Yeah.
5: Okay. No, this was fun. And people were just jumping around. And
2: especially for
5: gay.
2: A cold night. I guess maybe that was the excuse. They were so cold. It was like, let's strip off and run around the fire.
5: Exactly. And it was hot. Oh, man, it was hot. But it was so wonderful. It was great. And so I'm looking for tonight's burn for the
2: temple burn.
5: Temple burn.
2: Yep.
5: And I'm just going to sit in and just be in the experience.
2: Yep.
5: Yeah.
2: Does the temple have any spiritual meaning for you?
5: It does.
2: At this event?
5: Yes, it does. I lost my family, a lot of them to cancer, and it's been a rough few years.
2: Yep.
5: So I'm just letting them go.
2: Yep. Yeah, I mean, I lost a buddy who had cancer. He was supposed to come to Sideburn last year. I had just arrived on the hire.
5: Mm.
2: For the Wednesday build day, and I got word that he had been found at home on the floor in a diabetic coma
5: He
2: had been for 4 or 5 days.
5: Oh,
2: and he ended up in the ICU, and so we did Sideburn, and I kept having him in the back of my mind, and I rushed back to Ottawa and went to the ICU and saw him, and it was 2 more days, and then they turned off the machines, and
5: poor love.
2: And that was the end of him. So it was ironic that his diabetes got him rather than the cancer that he had fought for years.
5: Yes.
2: So,
5: yeah. And I have a lot of friends right now that are dealing with a lot of PTSD issues. I've got a lot of first responder friends. And so I'd like to put that burden that they have out into the universe and let that go for them.
2: Yeah.
5: So I'm going to add another message on the effigy today.
2: And Jer continues to contribute to our community because I ended up with a lot of his camping gear.
5: Did you?
2: And even this speaker that we're listening to right now belonged to him.
5: How lovely.
2: Jeremy Spider. And I had lots of his camping gear, including, like, I don't know why he had, like, 10 sleeping bags. But
5: well, we needed them last night.
2: But I brought a lot of them here, and I... And in my camp, I have a garage sale where I've put all of my excess supplies for people, and I put about 6 sleeping bags out there, and they're all gone.
5: Oh, lovely.
2: So I'm very happy to know that they've been redistributed amongst the Sideburners.
5: Yes.
2: And that's, like, yeah. And there was some Illuminet in there, and there was other bits and pieces that have been redistributed, and I like to think that Jer is here with us. Contributing to people's burn.
5: Absolutely.
2: So,
5: absolutely he is. Yeah. How wonderful. Well, this morning, I did not go to bed last night.
2: You're still powering on.
5: I stayed on up until...
6: What's that?
1: Yeah, you can say whatever you want. So she had her first M trip 3 days after we gave her a dose. I don't know how she waited so long. But when she did, like, oh my God, why did I wait so long? But oh my God, the smiles. And she brought so many people. Like, everyone was just attracted. You know, the smiles, the way you're moving, everything was amazing.
5: It was a lovely experience. And this morning, the fog came in, and the lights were still on just as the sun was coming up.
2: Wow.
5: And it was such a serene moment. It was like it just added another level to the experience.
2: I think I packed it in about 2:30 this morning, and I was like, it's a marathon, it's not a race. Exactly. I find, like, to be able to survive, like, whatever it is, 6 days out here. So, you got to look after yourself, and stimulants and lack of sleep are really good contributors to looking after yourself.
5: Yeah. Like, did the silent disco last night. That was so fun. Oh, my God. Super fun. Because you're seeing people and you're hearing the music, but they're hearing their own experiences.
2: Yep.
5: And
2: do they have multiple channels running over there?
5: No, just the one.
2: Okay.
5: But they had the laser show going, and you just would see these people just coming into their own little bubble as we're dancing, and it was so fun. I loved it. Yeah.
2: At Lost Eid last year, they had the silent disco there, and the headphones had switches on the side, and I think there was three channels you could go between.
5: Okay.
2: And they had... I think they only ever had two running. There was two DJs side by side on the stage, and so you could flip back and forth between the two of them.
5: Yes.
2: So then you had to try to work out who was listening to what based on their dance movements, what beat they were dancing to. And there were some people, I don't know what they were listening to because they were on neither of them.
5: No.
2: So
5: they were just doing their
2: they
5: own
2: were
5: beat.
2: Doing their own thing, beat. Yeah. It's like just rocking out. And, yeah, that was that. It is an amazing experience to see people doing that.
5: Yeah.
2: And, yeah.
5: I love it. So, Carmen, and your favorite
1: thing? I'm going to miss the drop. So, just what happened right now is they're doing a drop. Just a drop in the music. Just like, it's everywhere. It's so beautiful. It's like just...
2: Yeah, someone did
1: a drop.
2: Did a drop across the street.
5: Yeah.
2: I don't know that I have a sufficient microphone to be able to pick up the ambient noise, but we got a good beat going on across the street there.
5: And Carmen, what's your favorite thing so far this weekend?
3: My reading with you, definitely.
5: Oh, thank you.
1: What the fuck? I'm literally right beside her. Oh my god.
5: Okay.
2: Sorry, you're not her favorite thing.
5: Favorite.
2: Try again next year.
5: Next year, yeah. Well, thank you for listening to us today. I love
2: yeah.
5: it. Thank you.
2: No problem. Thank you for stopping by and telling me some interesting stories about your burn experience. And I hope you continue to be a part of the burn community.
5: Yes.
2: And you look at other regionals. I would say look into Lost Eid, but I don't know if that's going to happen this year because they lost their land, which is unfortunate. And Lakes of Fire is coming up possibly because they lost their land as well. So it's been an interesting year for regional events and land. I don't know. You can make a joke about taking people's native land. Or they're taking it back. I don't know. But they're like, screw you, dirty hippies. Like, we don't want you out here having fun. Like, go take it somewhere else. So... So, yeah, so Lost Eid is up in the air and Lakes of Fire is up in the air. You also have to travel over the border to that country that we don't go to. So, and then Freezer Burn was supposed to take place over near Calgary a month or so ago, and that is now cancelled and dead, unfortunately. So it's not a good time for Canadian burns or regional burns, yeah. Yeah, and I would say that that's why it sold out this year. There's 1,250 people out here, and they were still. And it's the first year it's fully sold out, and there were still almost 400 people on the waiting list.
1: 1,200 people, they're fucking amazing, very respectful. Oh,
2: yeah,
1: it's beautiful.
2: Yep,
1: it's the most amazing.
2: Yeah, people. Volunteering is a good idea. We need the volunteers to do the gate and to do. Fire safety, sound levels, all sorts of things you can volunteer with. Yeah.
5: Detrace, what's your favorite thing that's happened so far this weekend?
6: Oh, this transcendental almost experience of trying ecstasy. Oh, my God. And coming from the background that I came from. Oh, it, can we not
2: we
6: say
2: can,
6: this?
2: We can say whatever we want. This is Shouting Fire, the Global Burner Radio
6: Listen,
2: Network.
6: I'll be the only one they
2: no,
6: put in jail.
2: No burners have ever done any sort of illegal substances ever.
6: Okay. Well, neither have I until last night. I'm a marijuana
2: You got to tell me in the microphone there.
6: Yeah, I have. I what?
5: What was your favorite thing?
6: Oh, seeing everybody getting along, making a conscious effort, and this appearing to be almost like a fantasy world, and it's bringing out the best in people, and it's showing me that if we can just set things aside and let you be you, if you're not hurting anybody, it is a wonderful community.
2: Yeah, that's it. It's all about the live and let live and whatever other people are doing. Ben, while you're hanging around... Come and grab the mic, Ben, and tell me about your favorite thing so far.
7: I'm just so impressed with some of the clubs that come out. You know, it feels nicer than some of the clubs I've been to in these big cities. And then it's just a tent in the middle of a field, and the atmosphere in there is just so fantastic. It just blows my mind. Yeah.
2: And this is your first burning event.
7: Yes, it's my first burning event ever, and it's, yeah, definitely not my last one, that's for sure. Yeah, it's been fantastic.
2: Ben is in my camp, Dark Carnival, and as I mentioned on yesterday's show, La Chasse Galerie is our performance offering to the event, which features a flying canoe which was made and decorated by Ben, and it's absolutely a fantastic piece of art.
7: Well, thank you.
2: And, yeah, no, it's so hard to describe. It's just, like, well, we're going to have to get some, like, really, I mean, we've got a semi-professional photographer in our camp as well, Richard, with his crazy bikes, so I'm sure he's got some really good shots of it, and we'll have to submit those to the Sideburn website and to their Facebook group to get those published, so because I want people to see that fantastic piece of art that you built. It's absolutely one of
7: the... Thank you. I hope we get it on the bike this afternoon and drive it around the playa again. That was fun.
2: Yeah, because we don't have any mutant vehicles out here this year, so it would be really amazing to see that trolling around as a mutant vehicle.
7: Yeah.
2: You have the king and the queen? Oh, I guess the throne sort of counts. Like, which
1: every
2: I
1: now
2: mentioned.
1: And then we have the throne.
2: Which I mentioned yesterday. If you could do me a favor, Ben, and bring me a couple extra chairs so I can have people sit and interview. Yeah. I was running late, so I could only throw in what I could throw in to get over here.
1: I'm going to leave, but I got to say, the whole interview, we're all moving. Like, the music, our legs are moving, our bodies are moving. It's probably not your traditional radio interview. We're just sitting there. We're just kind of grooving.
2: Doing some chair dancing.
1: Yeah, it's beautiful. Everything around it's just makes your body move in such a beautiful way. Would you like to talk about your experience?
2: Hey, Sarah. No, you're just going to run away. What about Johan? Does Johan want to come over and talk to me? No, he doesn't.
1: We have shy people.
2: That's why we're all about consent around here, and I did not get consent, so.
1: Always ask.
2: So that's fine. You can say no at any time. Let's have a musical break while I work out what I'm doing around here. What do we do here? Go back to here and let's. Is this plugged in?
1: The chosen one. The chosen one. Yeah. Sorry, we just had the king come by again.
8: Away from the speaker.
1: Jeremy, settle down.
8: Yeah.
1: He's still here.
2: Oh, there we go. Somebody didn't plug that in properly. That's probably why it was not. It is. I'm trying to put some music on. I can't play that music, unfortunately, because the microphone doesn't pick that up. If we had a really long audio cord, I could run it across the street and then plug into their deck, but I don't have a cord that long. So let's do this instead.
1: Thank you very much, by the way. That was amazing. And whoever's out there listening,

to play some more music for a bit because I have to run back to my camp and get another battery because this one's running low. Thankfully, it only weighs about 2 tons. I'll be back with you shortly.

0: Am I back? I am back. That was an exciting time. I had to run away and find an extension cord and my battery charger, and thankfully somebody was running a generator that had an open plug on it, and they weren't looking, so I plugged in my extension cord to charge my batteries. We should be good for the next couple of hours until that generator gets unplugged if somebody notices I'm stealing their power. Hey, you, on the street, come in and talk to me. We're on the radio. We're live on Shouting Fire, the Global Burner Radio Network. There's a microphone there. Grab a seat. You can move the chair and sit in the shade, because you might be in the sun. Yep. And then there's a little switch on the side of that microphone to turn it on. You got a whole situation going on there. Can we help you with that situation? Did you find the on-off switch?
1: Yeah.
0: You did?
1: Hello.
0: Hello. Can you introduce yourself?
1: My name is Fran. Francesca, to be more specific.
0: Oh, I thought Frantastic.
1: Frantastic. Frantastic Fairy. Du jour.
0: So, is that your player name?
1: I don't have one yet. No one's named me.
0: No one's named you yet. Okay, no. Well, you can use Frantastic for now.
1: Frantastic it is.
0: What have you seen at the burn so far?
1: A lot of different things, a lot of different music, stages, art, installations that you could wander through. My particular favorite so far has been a escape room kind of car. That was really cool at the Grove. Yeah, right behind us, in fact.
0: That is, can I hear me? Yes, that is here. That is the car, the 57 or 58 Deluxe. Yeah, I heard it was some sort of escape room that people have been climbing in and out of. And, yeah, there's some very interesting things going on in the trunk of that car, too.
1: Oh.
0: There's, like, a computer and stuff hidden in there. I have no idea what they're doing with that. I just saw when somebody was in there fiddling with it yesterday. So.
1: I see. It's pretty wild in there. But beyond belief how they've created that.
0: Right.
1: And it was really fun. Yeah. Highly recommend for those on the Hiya today.
0: Okay, so all of those people on the Hiya, come and experience the car escape room, which is here at the Grove.
2: Mm-hmm. Hello.
0: Hello.
2: So the car escape room is by this woman, Car, and her friends. We met Car at the... Damn it. Hello? Hello? Hello? Hello? Can I hear myself? Yeah. So you met the creator of this at Heartbreakers Ball earlier this year, right after I came back from Loveburn. So it was, like, pretty cool to get to do it. Loveburn was insane. It was my first burn, and truly beyond words. Like what she said, it's, like, all the things that humans create, it's just, it's hard to believe at times, like, the magic that the people put the work into to create the experiences that you have here. It's, like, insane.
0: So you said...
2: Hello?
0: Hello. So you said Loveburn was your first burn.
2: Yes.
0: And this is your second burn.
2: Correct.
0: Right. What are the differences? I haven't been to Loveburn. I thought about going to Loveburn a few times, but it's far.
2: Yeah, I think the differences probably couldn't be, like, more overstated, really. This one is, like, so, like, family-friendly. It's in the middle of a swamp, no offense.
0: That's a garbage dump, thank you.
2: Yeah. And Loveburn's on a beach. There's no sound fucking bullshit. They go all night. Like,
0: right.
2: You wake up, or you stay up all night, and then at, like, 7 a.m. when the sun's rising, you go to Mickey Beach, and they have oysters and espresso martinis.
0: Nice.
2: And you're, like, everyone's there.
0: So where do you stay? Is it, like, on some private land where you set up tents and stuff? Or
2: it's on this, like, state park, Virginia Key.
0: Okay.
2: And it's, like, you drive all the way south through Miami and then go off the tip. And
0: just
2: there's,
0: the tip.
2: Like, an island there, yeah. And they take over the whole island. There's, like, 8,000 people.
0: Oh, wow.
2: There's full art cars.
0: Wow.
2: Yeah, the burn is, like, huge.
0: That's
2: Insidious is there. I don't know if you know
0: that's
2: Insidious.
0: A big one. I mean, I used to go to Lake Sapphire, and that had about 2,500, maybe 2,800 people. And I thought that was a big burn, but to have 8,000 people at a burn, like, yeah.
2: Yeah,
0: hello,
2: I think it
0: we're,
2: was,
0: we're on the radio. Sorry. We're on Shouting Fire, the Global Burner Radio Network. If you would like to come and say hello and... No, it's not a podcast. It's going out live right now to at least four burners around the world who are listening.
2: Four whole burners, wow.
0: Well, I have no idea.
2: Well, yeah.
0: I mean, I know there's at least two things listening because I have a laptop in my kitchen and all it does is stream Shouting Fire 24/7 and my two cats are at home, so they're probably listening to me and getting confused as the fact that they can hear my voice but they can't find me. I don't know.
2: That's funny. Yeah, I believe the Love Burn is the biggest one in North America outside of the Big Burn.
0: It could be.
2: So that's what Sean told me.
0: Yeah. That sounds about right. I mean, I got asked that several times, and I know that Midburn, which I believe is in Israel, is the second largest burn after what I like to call the Gerlach Regional. And then Africa Burn is the third, I believe. So Midburn has something like 25,000 people. I'm just making these numbers up from my terrible memory, but I think Africa Burn has something like 14,000 people. So, yeah, 8,000 people at Love Burn. That could be, like, certainly North America's biggest one. Like, saying Lakes, like, with 25 to 2,800 people, based on my memory, like, yeah.
2: Yeah, it was magical. Truly. And then I wanted to bring Fran to one, so we live in Toronto. And,
0: right, okay.
2: Yeah.
0: I'm sorry.
2: Yeah, fair enough.
0: You have my sympathies.
2: We live in my new van, though. Our new van.
0: Okay,
2: actually,
0: that's cool.
2: Too. So now we have two homes.
0: Right.
2: Yeah. Well, we don't have a home in Toronto,
0: obviously. And bylaw only comes and tickets you, like, twice a day.
2: Probably, yeah. Hopefully. I'm parked at my parents' neighborhood, and it's, like, gentrified as fuck, so. They're like, oh, rich people have a van, it's fine.
0: Yeah. Okay, they figured it's their, like, toy rather than some hobos that are just hanging out there.
2: Yeah,
0: freeloading.
2: It's pretty nice. It's like, it could be a retired couple's retreat. Yeah. What was your first burn?
0: My first burn was the Gerlach Regional in 2010. I had vaguely heard of Burning Man because it used to pop up in articles on Slashdot that I had read back in, like, 2000, 2001. And then after I moved to North America, I moved to Ottawa in 2008. And I had a couple of friends that had been and were planning to go again and take some of us that hadn't been. And so, yeah, 2010 was my first actual experience with any sort of burning thing. So to go to the main burn as your initial burn experience was pretty interesting. We arrived on Tuesday night. When, like, the city was in full swing, so that was a bit of a mind-blowing experience, driving around trying to find our campmates and where they were camped, because we were just in open camping, and I'm just getting my mind blown with all the things that I'm seeing that was just crazy. So, yeah, and then, like, after I had that burn, I just loved it, and so I went back in 2011, and nobody else got their tickets together, so I was like, oh, well, screw you all, I'll go on my own. So I ended up going on my own, and I ride-shared a guy from the UK that was looking for a way to get into his camp. And since I didn't have anybody to camp with, I ended up hanging out at their camp, and it worked out quite well. And after that, I got back to Ottawa, and I was just like, I don't want to have to wait another year before I can experience this again.
1: Absolutely.
0: And so I looked to see if there was a local community, and I found our Ottawa local community and joined that. And we have monthly pub meetups and... Then found out about regionals, and it was probably a couple of years into my experience with the Ottawa group that our regional contact stepped down. So I put in an application to be the regional contact and was elected into that position in 2017, I think.
1: Wow.
0: And so I've done that for the last 9 years, and I actually just put my resignation in a couple of months ago. So we're in the process of phasing me out while we find a new person to be the regional contact.
1: Yeah.
0: Sarah, who's on the board of Sideburn, she was my co-regional for quite a few years as well. She stepped down a couple of years ago. What's that? No, I haven't seen... Sarah around today, but yeah, she got too busy with organizing Sideburn, so she stepped down from being an Ottawa regional contact. And after 9 years, I've sort of feel like I've had my share of the turn, so
1: yeah,
0: I'm in the process of passing it on to somebody else. But in that time, I think this is probably like my 34th burn or something.
1: Wow.
0: I've been to Black Rock City 13 times. I've done this Sideburn and Hyperborea. I think this is the 8th or 9th year. And I've done most of those. I missed one because I had to travel to Cairo, I think it was, for work. So, yeah, there's 8 of those. I've gone to Lakes of Fire about 5 times, I think. We used to have Moose Man. I've been to Lost Eid. Yeah, it all adds up, and they all blur together. But it's an awesome time. So, yeah.
1: Well, you've had 15 years, I guess, of experience before.
0: Yeah, 16. 16 years 16. I've been going. Damn. So, yeah. So as long as you burn at least once a year.
1: Yeah, we're just babies. This is
0: We did have that horrible end of the world during 2020 and 2021 where we couldn't do any burning or any fun things, and so that kind of sucked. But the wind is blowing. At least it's cooling down because it's so fucking hot today that this is a nice breeze.
2: Yeah. Sorry to interrupt. Do you have any questions for a first time burner? Questions or advice?
0: I don't know. Fuck your burn. Have you heard that a few times?
1: I've heard it once.
0: Okay.
1: Yeah. Right when we got here, yeah.
0: Okay.
1: It's like, thanks, question mark.
0: Right. People are like, why do I get told to fuck my burn all the time? And it's like, because that's just what burners say. It's like, have a nice day. Like, fuck your burn.
1: All right. I'll roll that.
0: It can be you can say like cheers, whatever. If you're gonna wander off or whatever, if you want to finish your conversation, you're just like, oh, I'll see you later. Fuck your burn. Like, yeah.
1: Yeah. Well, I love it. Very grateful for this experience. It's definitely similar to a lot of experiences I've had, but completely in its own right. And I think more people should come here and be a little radicalized by the process. Because we could use more people like this on Earth and less, like, whatever else is out there that I'm seeing on the streets of Toronto. And, yeah, I think the biggest thing...
0: I'm being asked for consent if he can smoke a joint next to me. Like, weed is very legal here in Canada.
1: It is. So. Thank you, Justin Trudeau.
0: No, that's fine. You always ask for consent, and that's legitimate. I offer you my consent that you are welcome to smoke that joint next to me while we sit in a field with the wind blowing.
1: Yeah.
0: Yes, I'm upwind, unfortunately.
1: No secondhand for you today.
2: So, we've been playing these psychological games at festivals and events or whatever, and I was trying to come up with a burn one. I'm going to have to do it right at the end, but this is close to the end. So, it's like, what's one thing that you wanted to do at the burn that you didn't get to do? And that's and then what is one thing that you wanted to do at the burn and you did get to do? And exercise your immediacy. And then after, I tell you what the meaning is of the mnemonic game. So Fran can go first.
1: First is what you wanted to do but didn't get to do. And the second one is what you wanted to do but you did get to do. What did I want to do that I didn't get to do? We might have missed the marriage. We were supposed to get married at 2 to 4 p.m. today. So, yeah, we should probably go do that now if we still want to do it. There we go. So, that's one.
0: You missed out on that by 15 minutes, so I guess that's one of the things you wanted to do, but you didn't get to do.
1: Yeah, it would have been nice, but me and Alex are already bonded by soul, so I guess a little marriage on the high wouldn't make a difference.
0: One of the things that I did a few years ago was I was planning to become a marriage celebrant, registered with Washoe County, which is in Nevada where the Gerlach Regional is held. And so by Being a registered marriage celebrant, I would actually legally be able to marry people.
1: Oh.
0: As part of that, you have to have some religious undertone.
1: Right.
0: But one of the things that I found that is acceptable is that, I don't know if you're familiar with The Big Lebowski, Right.
2: Oh, I have my Big Lebowski overcoat.
0: Yes.
2: And a box of fun and warm in my van.
0: I have one that I wear at Burning Man, and I have a guy that looks like Jeff Daniels, and so I got him to wear it, and I took a photo of him, and I'm like, dude, you're the dude. But my point being is that there is actually an official, the church of, it's either dudism or dudaism is the way that I like to pronounce it, but it's the church of the dude, and you can become an ordained minister within the church of dudaism, and based on being an ordained minister, you can then use that to apply to be a registered marriage celebrant in Washoe County, and then you can legally marry people at Burning.
1: Go through with it in the end, though?
0: I did not. I am an ordained minister. That's as far as I got.
1: Oh.
0: I didn't do the paperwork to register with Washoe County, though. So.
1: Got it.
0: Yeah.
1: Well, if we're ever getting married, well, we do have our minister. Yeah.
0: Well, that's good.
1: Oh yeah, we didn't finish the game.
3: I'm the host now.
2: My name is DJ Third Eye Bunny.
1: Yes, you are. The thing that I wanted to do and did get to do was the living funeral. Not that I died, obviously. I'm still here with us. But I got to attend someone's funeral that I didn't even know. And it was really funny. Yeah, I got to fake cry and everything. It was great. So, yeah.
2: Great. Well, actually, it's your turn to answer the two questions.
0: The two questions of the things that I wanted to do and didn't get to do, and I wanted to do and did get to do. To be honest, I don't know that I have missed out on any of the things that I intended to do because I didn't look at the Dust app and I didn't look at the anything, so I don't really know what's on offer. So I did wander around on Friday during the day and saw a little bit of what was going on. Since then, I've sort of been in camp or running the radio station here because we ran for like 5 hours yesterday when I was intending to run for about two. So I keep having people come by and tell me interesting stories, so I was like, I'll just keep going. So, of things that I wanted to do and did get to do, I mean, I guess that's running the radio station. So we did have a little bit of an emergency earlier because my battery that I'm running everything off, I didn't get a chance to charge it this morning. So it started running low and my inverter started beeping at me. And so thankfully I found somebody running a generator over there and no one was looking, so I plugged in my cord. So
2: the pineapples?
0: So that kept us on, was that the pineapples?
2: Was it the pineapples? I'm sure they have enough power for you to spare if you need.
0: Yeah, I mean, they've got all these solar panels and stuff going on, but there was a generator running, so, I don't know. It had an open outlet, so I was just like, oh, I'm gonna gank some power off there. And if they unplug me, well, at least I will have bumped up my batteries enough to run again, so. I got to see the effigy burn. That's a good thing. There has been, and I hope to see the temple burn, because I have been to burner events where I have missed them for various reasons. Like, maybe I was a little bit too tired and I had to have a nap, and then I, like, slept through the effigy burn, or I was busy fixing something or solving a problem for somebody. I missed the temple burn at Burning Man 1 year because I was too busy dealing with hauling 2x4s that we didn't need over to Burners Without Borders to donate those. And then I was dragging these 2x4s across the flyer. I noticed that way off in the distance the temple was on fire. And I was like, oh, I would have liked to have gone to that. And I think we missed it a couple of years ago because somebody didn't plan their kitchen duties appropriately, and they were cooking and then they were serving the food, and it was like coming up like right like about 10 minutes after we should have left to get out to the temple burn. So it was like, well, we can't really like abandon this person who spent like the last 2 hours cooking this chili to be like, sorry, we're gonna go watch the temple burn. So we stayed in camp and we ate our chili and we imagined the temple burn. So sometimes you gotta do things that are not, maybe not the best decision, but you gotta be friendly to other people and respectful. And I'm sure that person would have been very upset if she finished cooking her chili and there was no one there to eat it.
1: I mean, you always end up where you need to be, I suppose. And yeah, I think that's what I learned for myself this time too. I definitely took it easy the first 2 days and just honored my energy. And yeah, been having a great sail through to the Sunday. Feel great. What is the game? Tell us what.
2: Well, I get to answer also.
1: Oh, yeah.
2: But also, did you answer something that you didn't get to do? Or there's nothing? It's fine.
0: So far, there's nothing that I have been planning to do that I haven't managed to do.
2: Great.
0: So, yeah.
2: All right.
0: I have been invited to go to camps, and I would like to get to the Swag Casino.
2: Yeah.
0: But I haven't managed to make it there yet. So.
2: I'll find you at the end and ask you again.
0: Yes.
2: Yeah.
0: Yeah, tomorrow while I'm frantically tearing down and trying to pack my
2: Don't even talk
0: truck.
2: About it. Don't even talk about it.
0: That's tomorrow.
2: Yeah.
0: I don't want to deal with that.
2: Yeah.
0: No.
2: We have today. So, today is long.
0: So, yeah. My plan is to get to the Swag Casino. So.
2: Yeah. The Swag Casino. Where is the Swag Casino again?
0: It's up near the temple. You go up past where the effigy was, and you turn left, and then the Swag Casino is up there.
2: It's not the casino we went to last night.
0: Powder Monkeys.
2: Oh, it is the Powder. Oh, yeah.
0: Powder Monkeys.
2: Yeah.
0: I got the Swag Casino.
2: I got a good Powder Monkey experience last
0: night.
2: So, for me, the thing that I wanted to do really badly and I got to do was actually the Powder Monkeys, like Gambo. And it was the best. It was so fucking fun. And I played my cards so well. And I got like everything I wanted, basically, and more.
0: I had my mind blown when I went in there last year. And basically the guy next to me, we play blackjack in there, like you gamble swag, and they have a shelf full of stuff that people have lost, and they offer up something of similar swag value. The guy next to me won, and what he won was a pin that was from my camp at Burning Man. So I had gifted that to somebody at Burning Man, and it had made it all the way here, and somebody had gambled it and lost it, and it ended up in the Swag Casino, and then it came around, and it was won by the guy sitting next to me.
2: Crazy.
0: So it's like, what are the chances that the pin that I made and gave away...
2: Yeah, like, shit like that is what the burns do to make you believe in magic.
0: Honk, honk. It's on the ground here.
4: Hi.
0: Would you like to introduce yourself?
4: Just bonjour, I is good, no? Yeah. I'm from Montreal, so it makes sense.
0: Yeah, that's fine.
2: Bonjour, hi.
4: Bonjour,
2: je m'appelle Alex.
4: What?
2: I say, je m'appelle Alex.
4: Je m'appelle Claudia, nice to meet you.
2: Comment ça va?
4: Bien, et toi?
2: Bien.
4: Good.
2: Merci.
4: De rien.
2: Thank you, grade 4 French. That's it. That's all. And ananas. Ananas. Ananas. We should play the ananas song at the pineapples camp. There's like a...
4: Ananas. Ananas is like ananas.
2: Ananas.
4: Yeah, it's more French.
2: But you know, did you see the cartoon? The ananas cartoon growing up? There's like a French cartoon.
4: Yes.
2: And there's like
4: I saw it at Quebec at the book... Talent going on.
2: Yeah, so it's really trippy.
4: A lot of
2: trippy,
4: my friends were talking to me about it.
2: Yeah,
4: I need to read it though.
2: Yeah. Anyway,
4: but yeah, this publisher has very, very, very great comics. You should look. What is the name of the publisher? Do you remember?
2: Sorry?
4: Do you know the name of... I think it's Paw Paw. Paw Paw are very great books.
2: Oh. It's oh, like yeah, Paw Paw.
4: Illustration book.
2: Yeah, yeah, cool. I know. And Tintin.
4: Read it.
2: Tintin.
0: Tintin, yeah.
4: The Animas book is
2: Paw Paw. Okay. Gotcha.
0: I remember the Asterisk and Obelisk or something they keep telling me about. Is that it? The Asterisk books, which are some French-Canadian, which we had in Australia at some point, and I didn't really get into because it was too weird and French.
2: Yeah. Okay. So, casino, checkmark. The
0: yes.
2: thing that I wanted to do that I didn't get to do was the Sunrise set last night.
0: Right.
2: Mo, he was playing. I saw it on Friday, so
0: yeah.
2: It's not the biggest loss, but wanted to dance with Fran to the sunrise.
0: It'll probably be on SoundCloud within the next few days.
2: Yeah, it's not the same.
0: It's not.
2: Okay, so...
1: He needs to sleep.
2: Yeah, I had been up for, like, way too long. So...
0: Yeah, that happens.
2: The answer to the game is that the reason that... Or the thing that you got to do is the reason you came to the burn. And the thing that you didn't get to do is the reason to burn again.
0: Yeah, that's a pretty good way to summarize it. That's a pretty good way to summarize it. The thing that you missed out on is a good reason to come back to the next one to make sure you do it next time.
2: Yep.
0: And don't forget to do it. I mean... on the Playa, there's a camp that has an Australia Day party every year. And I tried to get to that for about 11 years, and I never actually made it there. Because something would always happen, and I would get ready, I'd have all my stuff to go, and then like my bike would have a flat tire, or somebody had some emergency that I had to like jump in and fix, and then I looked at the time, and I'm like, oh, it's going to take me half an hour to get there, it's too late, like, and it just... So I just never got there, unfortunately. But one of these years, if I go back to the Playa, then that I'll put that on my... I actually have to do this after, 11 years of trying and failing to make it to the Australia Day party.
1: There's always more to see, isn't there? That's the thing. You can't see it all here.
2: I think we got a journey to this music from... Or, I don't know. We got a journey somewhere. We're going to get trapped in a conversation pit
0: yep.
2: for too long. And that already happened to us for like 3 hours this
0: right.
2: morning. Yeah.
0: To you, yes.
2: Yeah, at our smoke-atorium.
0: The smoke-atorium, okay, yeah. Right. Where do I find the smoke-atorium?
2: Smoke-atorium is like the first car camping spot next to our RV, and there's like a 10x10 tent.
0: Oh, okay.
2: A space background.
0: And right.
2: Yeah.
0: And so you do safety meetings in there.
2: Yeah.
0: Right.
2: Yeah, continual safety. The only thing we do is safety.
0: Yep. Yeah, safety third.
2: Safety third. Oh, thank you, sir. What was your name again?
0: My name is Simon, or MacGyver.
2: MacGyver. I'm Alex, or Third Eye Bunny.
1: And I'm Fran.
0: And Frantastic. Thank you very much for stopping by and talking to me. And I'll have to try to wrangle some other participants in to talk to me. And I'll put some music on for a bit, because my mouth is getting dry. Take a break. What's that? Take a break. Have a quick crap. That's that chocolate bar, isn't it? That like 10 million of them got stolen recently. Was that in Quebec again? No, they just had that massive maple syrup theft a couple of years ago. And yeah, it was a few years ago. But it was like, where else would like 10 million litres of maple syrup get stolen from except Quebec? And nice. And, so that's a bunch of Kit Kats got stolen recently. So, but the Kit Kat thing is take a break, have a Kit Kat. And I like to say take a break, have a quick crap. So, anyway, on that note. Let's try to find some music to put on, and I'll shut up for a bit. Here you go.

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1: We don't need ads. 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
1: Blasting me with ads again. That's what you get for going on SoundCloud and being a cheapskate and not paying for an account, I guess. And I like to play burner music, so here's some more.

0: All right, and we're back. I'm gonna fade that out, and I have a guest here to speak to me.
1: Yes, I just had a long migration all the way here. The beautiful people of this oasis.
0: And so, do you have a player name? Do you have a your high name?
1: Frank.
0: Frank?
1: Frank.
0: Okay.
1: Let me be frank with you.
0: Okay, that's cool. You can certainly be frank with me.
1: Uh-huh. I mean, that's what flamingos do. They're very frank with people.
0: You're a flamingo Frank.
1: Flamingo
0: okay.
1: Frank.
0: And so what have you seen at the burn this year?
1: My best thing that happened at my burn is my little sister came with me this year and her best friend. So very, very fortunate to have some very close companions this year.
0: That's amazing.
1: Mm-hmm. We were a little nervous, a part of the Effigy crew, about putting the bouncy plounge in there, but I think it worked out okay.
0: The bouncy plounge.
1: The bouncy
0: yeah, I did
1: plounge.
0: Hear that there was, I didn't actually go in the Effigy before it was closed down. Did that stay in there for the burn, or was that removed?
1: It did get removed.
0: Right.
1: It did get removed.
0: Yeah.
1: It was very colorful, with graffiti all on it.
0: Right. That's amazing. Yeah, yeah. People like to put their contributions to things.
1: Yeah,
0: I did notice that on the side of the effigy where I was sitting at the back, it said, please bounce.
1: Actually, we're saying a plounge, remove shoes.
0: I didn't see any of that.
1: We don't have insurance for trampolines.
0: No, like that's one of those.
1: Safety third, folks.
0: It's one of the
1: safety
0: most.
1: Safety third.
0: Apparently, insurance companies think trampolines are the worst thing ever.
1: You know, trampolines were invented by a 10-year-old boy.
0: I didn't know that.
1: Yeah. Little boy invented it.
0: Yeah.
1: Figure.
0: Yeah. Mm. Mm. Maybe he was a bit beyond his years, and then why he wanted to invent that. And did he go on to host the Man Show?
1: No, not yet. No. Probably an old dead man now.
0: Because you know what I'm referencing. The Man Show.
1: Oh, no, I don't know.
0: Jimmy Kimmel, I believe that's where he came from originally. He used to be one of the hosts of a show called The Man Show. And as the credits would roll, they had slow-motion video of women jumping on trampolines.
1: I mean, who doesn't want to see that?
0: Exactly.
1: We need more trampolines in our lives.
0: So that's what you put in there, into the effigy, and then it was removed before the effigy was burned.
1: Yeah,
0: so
1: you can't burn the metal.
0: No.
1: No.
0: Oh, jet fuel doesn't melt steel, so.
1: I mean, we burn hot, but not that hot.
0: It did have a wondrous smell of kerosene, I noticed.
1: We did think maybe we used a smidge too much fuel. We're a little worried about Baby Fight Club over there with their rental tents. I hope they got some insurance on that.
0: Yep. Yeah, I mentioned yesterday, I was actually a member of Baby Fight Club camp at Lakes of Fire a couple of years ago.
1: Were you one of the daddies for our strip show?
0: I was asked to do that, but I did not consent.
1: Oh, no.
0: So,
1: maybe next year.
0: No, I was more interested in being loud and obnoxious in other ways. So I just stayed in the back, and I looked after the power and the infrastructure and stuff as I normally do. With camps, but I did notice that they were fairly close to the effigy burn, and I was sat over the back where the wind was blowing, and I had this amazing show of sparks and embers flying over my head, and then I looked behind me and saw that there was tents there, and then afterwards I noticed it was the Baby Fight Club camp, and I'm like, well, I hope they didn't get too many holes burnt in that tent.
1: So last year, were you here last year?
0: I was, yes.
1: Yeah, so the temple burn?
0: I don't
1: unfortunately
0: remember.
1: They didn't use the right lumber.
0: Right.
1: Gotta read the requirements. So all of our tents have starry skies now.
0: Oh.
1: In FG camp.
0: Oh, amazing.
1: Yeah, it's very nice.
0: Well,
1: good souvenirs.
0: There's nothing sticky tape can't fix.
1: No, nothing.
0: Just get white duct tape and you're fine. I actually missed the temple burn last year. I was supposed to do a radio show last year. We had technical difficulties that day. Let's just say.
1: That's fair. That's
0: my camp was made up of a bunch of people who had not been before and didn't know what they were doing, and they wouldn't attend any of the meetings, and they wouldn't learn, and they didn't know their expectations, and they turned up late, and they left early, and they just exploited our camp, and I was not very happy about the whole thing, and I had a mental meltdown. So I basically spent Sunday in my tent, and it also rained, and everything was soggy and wet, and like the batteries ran out because someone was trying to charge something they weren't supposed to be doing, and they melted my inverter. And
1: yeah, last year was pretty. we'd fallen asleep, and we heard some hooting and hollering. Woke up thinking maybe it fell down. Learned about the action later that night. Yep. No streakers. No streakers at Temple.
0: No, that's usual. It's more of a respectful, spiritual, sort of somber event. So, you don't normally get the nudies running around the temple or anything. Like, it's more sort of a chill, calm, sort of self-reflection event, so, yeah.
1: And Temple this year, I mean, what a masterpiece. Just absolutely exceptional. I mean, the craftsmanship that went into it. I heard the Temple team were working for many, many weeks to achieve this. That's from my friend Ricky. He makes those.
0: I was gifted this little 3D printed. I was gifted this little 3D printed representation of the temple a couple of days ago, yesterday.
1: Sure. Do you know the creator of that?
0: I do not.
1: Yeah. Okay, so that's Ricky. He brings those every year, and this is one from 4 years ago. This is the lighthouse.
0: Oh, I do remember the lighthouse, yes, with the spiral around the outside that you could walk up to.
1: Yeah, it was a little nice
0: view out of the top. Oh, it was burner. It was
1: burner appropriate.
0: Flyer perfect, we call it. Yeah. But yeah, I was given this little 3D representation, and it shows the arch of the temple, and inside there's like a little bowl or something in there.
1: In the middle?
0: Yeah.
1: Yeah, there's a torch, like a giant chalice.
0: Oh, okay.
1: Yeah.
0: Oh, so it's like the Olympic torch.
1: Sort of, yeah. Lighting the way.
0: Right. Mm. This was one of the amazing things I have been gifted this year, was this nice little 3D printed representation of the temple, which is why it's in my pocket safely.
1: Yep, keep it safe. That's a treasure.
0: And so we're going to be burning that in a few hours. What time are we at now?
1: It's 5 o'clock,
0: so dark o'clock is when I'm told is when burns occur, so it might be around like 8:30 or 9 or something.
1: Weather permitting, of course.
0: Yes. Yeah, well, it seems to be okay. I mean, we are getting a little bit of breeze, which is nice, because it's been so fucking hot today, so now to get this nice little refreshing breeze come through and hopefully it won't interfere with a burn. I don't think so.
1: You know, it's always great when the sun comes out and all the beautiful naked people.
0: That's only at the effigy burn, unfortunately. You'll have to, like, I don't know, wander around the event and find where there's naked people.
1: Oh, they're everywhere.
0: Right.
1: No, that's the hardest thing about re-entering, is not getting to see the beautiful naked people around.
0: Yeah. I will admit, like, after one of the years where I went to Burning Man and I would always get, like, a red-eye flight back on the Thursday after the burn, I spend a couple of days in Reno recovering and whatever, and then I get to the airport and I get a red-eye flight Thursday, and I would land in Ottawa Friday morning and change my shirt and go to work. And it was, I would then have to read through my email and see tickets and things that I had to deal with, and someone's like, the voicemail light on my phone doesn't work. And it's like, well, if you answered your phone, then you wouldn't have to worry about voicemail. And at the same time, I'm like, I really don't give a shit about your voicemail light. Right now, I'd rather be, like, dancing on my desk wearing a tutu drinking a beer. So,
1: Where is your tutu by chance? Will that be coming out later?
0: It will not, because we don't have Tutu Tuesday, unfortunately.
1: So disappointing.
0: I'm trying to start a petition that we have to add an extra day on to Sideburn so that Pack Up Day is Tuesday instead of Monday. That we can have Tutu Tuesday. So that
1: you have a Tutu Tuesday.
0: So you'll see lots of people wearing
1: Maybe
0: tutus
1: I should
0: loading
1: stay
0: trucks.
1: Over. I am on the cleanup crew.
0: So. Oh, well, there you go. Well, yeah. You're here for Tuesday, so you can wear a tutu on Tuesday.
1: All right. Tutu. I don't have a tutu to wear for Tutu Tuesday, but our flamingos welcome.
0: Yeah? Mm-hmm. Anything's welcome, so... That's the whole thing. I was like, yeah, I mean, I guess it was Friday, so it shouldn't really be Tutu Friday, but it was just like, having spent the week, like, experiencing Burning Man, and then I get back to the default world, and I have to deal with default world problems, and it's like, really? Like, is this really of serious concern that your voicemail light doesn't work on your phone?
1: Do you not have a secretary that can take care of that? Just say, please don't leave messages.
0: Right,
1: text me.
0: Right. And it's just like, I've just spent a week in the desert with shenanigans and nonsense and ridiculousness. And, like, yeah. It makes you realize how short life is and that we should be having more fun and playing more and being silly more. Right now there's a procession going past us of...
1: Oh, it looks like they are looking for thralls, the Vikings.
0: Right.
1: Potentially a human sacrifice. So
0: I thought it was some sort of gothic goth.
1: Oh, yeah, maybe not. Maybe,
0: they're all in black, and they're carrying a... what would you call that? I don't, like a carriage. It doesn't have wheels, so I don't know. But there was the chosen one or something was riding inside it, and it's being protected by several other... burly-looking people dressed in black.
1: I'm sure they're going to have a great time wherever they go.
0: Wherever they're going, yeah.
1: Wherever they go. Well, it was a pleasure coming here with you today and speaking on your show.
0: Certainly.
1: I hope to see you around.
0: Yes.
1: And fuck your burn.
0: Fuck your burn.
1: Fuck your burn.
0: So this is Sideburn Radio... SBDC, sideburn.carnivalion. Oh, we're live on Shouting Fire, the global burner radio network, going out to I have no idea how many burners around the world listening. Thank you very much for stopping in and regaling me with your tales.

Yeah.

I don't currently have a victim to interview, so I'm going to play some more music, but right now I'm sitting through an ad for a terrible North American vehicle. Here we go.

0: Hi there.
1: Hello, and we're back. Hi there.
0: Hi, Simon. How's it going?
1: Pretty good, Nina. How are you doing?
0: I'm good. I'm hot. It's a hot day.
1: Hot. It is. It's fucking
0: here,
1: hot today.
0: Here, it's sideburn. Yeah. But we sprayed some people down inside of our disco ball, under our big disco ball.
1: Under the big disco ball.
0: Yep, at Camp Pirate Disco Snail.
1: Camp Pirate Disco
0: Snail.
1: Snail, right.
0: Yeah, we're snails, and yeah, we like to shower people.
1: I had someone come in from your camp yesterday and tell me about how it kept evolving to have more things in the name. And
0: yes, and right now I'm wearing this beautiful lab coat, and I am a pirate snail scientist.
1: And I just spilled my beer everywhere.
0: You just spilled your beer, Neil.
1: That was great. So, yeah, your camp had some rum, I believe, and that was where the pirate...
0: Yes, we opened the tower with some rum. We invited people to ascend the snail's nest, and we had five rums on order.
1: Snails have nests?
0: Well, you know, it's like it's instead of a crow's nest, you have a snail's nest.
1: Right.
0: Yeah. Okay. So it's a pun.
1: And you
0: We're
1: have
0: clever.
1: To, you have
0: clever.
1: To do this dodgy climbing to get up there.
0: You did have to do the dodgy climbing to get up there. Yeah. That's how you had to get the rum. And then you had to be drunk enough to get down.
1: Right. I didn't have the correct footwear to get up there, so...
0: So you stayed on the ground
1: like a
0: landlubber.
1: I did not consent
0: you
1: to attempting...
0: You landlubber. Well,
1: I did not consent to attempt to climb up into the snail's nest with my non-sensible footwear.
0: Yeah. Well, we did have one person serving rum on the ground.
1: Yes.
0: One of our snails is not a climber.
1: Yes. So I did actually receive some rum.
0: Very good.
1: Which
0: I'm
1: was
0: glad.
1: Very nice.
0: Yeah. Rum's pretty good. Yarr!
1: Yarr.
0: Yarr.
1: Is it Talk Like a Pirate Day?
0: Well, it's not. No, today is not Talk Like a Pirate Day.
1: Oh.
0: But we just talk like this when we want to. Sailing the high seas of snails, matey.
1: Of the one rum that I tried, yes, it was a very good rum.
0: Yes, so. That was Laura Lee's rum. I forget which one it was. But we also had Florida Canya. We had coconut rum, which we mixed with hibiscus tea or hibiscus juice. And then we had spice rum. We had Screech from Newfoundland.
1: Yes.
0: Newfoundland representation there.
1: Yep.
0: And
1: yeah, we did a little bit of explanation about Screech yesterday when I had Stephen here.
0: Oh, yeah, Stephen talked about it.
1: Yes.
0: Ah, very good. Well, yep. Stephen knows a lot about rum and Newfoundland.
1: Yes.
0: Yeah. So, yeah, it was a great time. And now we're debating how long will it take us to take the tower down. Should we start tonight? No, we will not start tonight. The tower is open. The snail's nest is open for one more night. For anyone who wants to climb it after the temple.
1: Building. Yeah, I think tear it down in the morning.
0: Yeah, yeah. Well, actually, we need to ask you when your truck situation
1: right.
0: is.
1: Well, I don't plan to be heading out of here anytime soon, so we have to pack
0: That's
1: all.
0: That's what we figured.
1: We have to pack all of our garbage and my garbage primarily.
0: Yes, exactly.
1: And I don't really feel like doing that today. So,
0: no. The grove is almost gone behind us. They've taken down all their stuff.
1: Yeah, there is. There's a lot of tearing down going on.
0: Yeah,
1: which is it's quite sad. Yes,
0: yeah,
1: exactly.
0: Sad.
1: It's like we just got here. We just got here and we just built all this stuff. Like,
0: and now we
1: why are you undoing it?
0: Unfortunately, our city is only a temporary city.
1: It is.
0: It is only a temporary, beautiful city on the Hiya.
1: On the Hiya, yes.
0: The Hiya.
1: I don't know that I probably ask people if they have a Hiya name, but I haven't explained why it's the Hiya.
0: Yeah, I don't know why it's the Hiya.
1: It's the Hiya because it's from a hay.
0: From hay?
1: Yes.
0: Oh.
1: It's the Haya, technically.
0: The Haya.
1: But it rhymes with playa, so it's
0: but it
1: Haya.
0: Playa, so it's Haya. Ah, we were wondering about this
1: yes.
0: the other day.
1: Okay, so yeah. this area, this field next to the lovely
0: Mount. Dump?
1: Yeah, Mount Garbage.
0: Field next to the dump?
1: Next to that huge Mount Garbage.
0: Yeah, we've got a perfect view from our kitchen.
1: Yes.
0: Yeah.
1: So that is the garbage dump, and the city owns the land that we're on currently.
0: Right. Yeah.
1: And they let us use it for our shenanigans for this few days.
0: Shenanigans!
1: And then the rest of the year, or some of the rest of the year, it's used for growing grass.
0: Oh.
1: And then a farmer locally harvests it for hay.
0: Oh.
1: Yes.
0: So it's the hay.
1: So it turns into a hay field. So, yeah, so it's the hayer, the hire.
0: That's how Laura Lee, she was wondering.
1: Oh, okay.
0: What was happening with the land
1: right
0: outside of the sideburn. And I was like, I don't know, I think it's just empty.
1: Right. And now that the city came in and they put like 10 massive dump trucks worth of gravel all over the place for us so that trucks like mine don't get stuck in the mud and get stuck at the gate for 26 hours. I have. I've
0: recapped,
1: lamented. Complained, whinged, whatever you want to call it, bitched about being stuck at the gate for 26 hours.
0: 26 hours. Is that the longest you've ever been at a burning gate?
1: Well, I mean, yes and no. I mean, I just abandoned the truck there, basically, because I couldn't do anything with it. So.
0: I know. We saw it when we arrived. We were like, oh, yeah. Simon didn't get very far.
1: Yeah, I was like, whose stupid truck is that? Oh, wait, that's got our stuff in it.
0: I knew it was yours. You had your burner 30 kilometers an hour sign.
1: Yeah.
0: Or three burners.
1: Yes. I may or may not have illegally acquired a street sign from Ottawa that used to be a 30 kilometer an hour sign. So now it says max power 3, and the 0 is covered up by my rendition of the man.
0: Three man.
1: That I drew with a Sharpie on white duct tape.
0: You did a good job. Yeah. Good man.
1: And, so it makes it kind of obvious that it's my vehicle.
0: Yes. Oh, yes. It's very obvious where Simon is.
1: And when I drive my civilian vehicle, it has a burner on board.
0: Oh, yeah? Oh, that's cute.
1: Yeah. That was initially a, it's one of those yellow signs that you use when you're transporting chemicals or things like that. And so I picked it up because it had a circle with a flame coming out of the top of it. So it sort of looked like a head on fire.
0: Right, yeah.
1: And then I just used some electrical tape and I put it down to make the man symbol and then Sharpie burner on board on it. I had that in my back window. It's always in my back window. But I was crossing the border to go to Bernal Equinox.
0: Oh, Bernal
1: in
0: Equinox.
1: Rochester, I think it is.
0: Uh-huh.
1: And we were inside dealing with all the nonsense that I have to deal with whenever I cross the border.
0: Yeah.
1: And then when I came out, the guy who had been going through my car... then noticed the placard in the window and very panically was like, what are you carrying? And I'm like, clothes.
0: Clothing.
1: Like, because we just had, like, bags with our clothes in it.
0: Yeah.
1: And for the one night. And he's like, what does this sign mean? I can't find it in my thing.
0: Oh, no.
1: And he was looking through his phone trying to work out what the
0: sign meant.
1: Because I looked it up later, and it's like, and the circle with the flame on it is corrosive, apparently, is what that means.
0: Oh, yeah.
1: So he was trying to work out what chemicals or substances I was carrying that would cause this, and he's like, what's this sign mean? And I'm like, it's just a joke. Like, it's like baby on board, except it's burner on board.
0: Do you know what a burner is, sir, right, at the border?
1: And
0: probably did not.
1: No, they do when they don't. It's quite funny. You don't always want to offer up but when I drive down there, the state of my vehicle and the shit that I have strapped to the roof and the back of it,
0: it's
1: and
0: pretty suspicious.
1: And so I basically have to be straight up. I'm like, I'm on my way to Reno because I'm going to go camping in the desert. And they're
0: just
1: like,
0: camping in the desert.
1: And they're like, you need all this. And I was like, And it's like, where are you going camping? I'm like, at this little event called Burning Man. and they're like, okay, never heard of it. And other people are like, oh, okay, now it all makes sense.
0: Yeah,
1: have a nice trip. Right. Yeah.
0: When I crossed the border, the guy was like, that sounds great. Have fun. I was like, sick. Mind you, I went in the airport, and we have the best people working in Ottawa at the border there at the airport. You get into the States before you even leave.
1: Yes.
0: So handy.
1: Yeah, I do find it... Well, it's... Again, I've had issues with the Americans that work in the Ottawa airport doing the pre-clearance. I was traveling down to the Global Leadership Conference in 18, I think it was. One was in San Francisco, one was in Oakland. I went to both of them. I can't remember. But basically, I was trying to pre-clear, and I was probably wearing, like, some sort of burner-ish outfit. No, I was not wearing a kilt. I maybe had, like, a shirt with flames on it or something. And the guy asked me where I was going and what I was doing, and I said, I'm going to the global burner leadership conference in California. And then he said, I've heard that people that go to Burning Man smoke weed and do other drugs. And I said, yeah, some of them do. I'm trying to think of the exact wording of the way it was. He said, I think some burners or people that go to Burning Man smoke copious amounts of marijuana.
0: Copious amount.
1: Yes, and I said, maybe they do. And then he said to me, have you ever smoked marijuana? And I said, yes, I have. And then he said, when was the last time you smoked marijuana? I said, probably about 3 months ago. And he said, where did you get it from? I got it from my girlfriend. She had a joint, and we smoked a joint together. Where did your girlfriend get it from? I have no idea.
0: No clue.
1: And then he's like, you understand at this point I could refuse you entry into the U.S. because this you're admitting to me that you have smoked marijuana.
0: Yeah.
1: And I was like, I guess you can. Like, that's you're quite within your rights to refuse me entry because I have admitted to you that I have used an illegal substance because it was not legal in Canada
0: at that time.
1: And I said, yeah, I totally understand that. I'm just being honest with you and telling you the truth. And he said, all right, well, on that basis, like, I don't think you're doing anything wrong, so I'm gonna admit you into the U.S.
0: like
1: 3 months
0: ago. You're not a danger to anyone.
1: I smoked a joint 3 months ago that my girlfriend had.
0: Who's like, off a joint?
1: Right. And it's like, you ask me questions, I answer the questions. So after that, I sort of said to people that were crossing the border, maybe you might have to fib a little about your experiences with substances, because in Canada we don't do anything except drink, and we buy all of our well, in Ontario we buy all of our liquor from the LCBO.
0: We do. There's
1: no illicit supply of alcohol or any other substances. No.
0: It's all above board.
1: Right,
0: here.
1: Right. Canadians don't do anything dodgy. So,
0: nothing dodgy.
1: So that's what they need to say when they attempt to cross the border into the U.S. So ultimately, I was allowed in, and I did go attend the Global Leadership Conference. And But the point of the story was, when I was crossing the border, I think it was 2024 was the last time I drove down there. And after I spent my hour in the customs office or border office having my time wasted, and I came out, and the guy's like, you've got some really interesting crap on your car. And I was like, yeah. He's like, I'm going to Burning Man. He's like, oh, yeah, yeah. He said, it's sort of like, I can't remember what the event was that he said he had gone to before.
0: I don't know.
1: I'm testing my brain at this point.
0: Jambalaya. That's a food.
1: Maybe, yeah, something like that.
0: Jambala?
1: No, this was a guy in the U.S. So there's some sort of U.S.ian festival, but it's not a burner-related thing. I honestly can't remember what it was called. But anyway, he said that he had gone to that before, and he was, like, trying to keep up with the kids because they seemed to be able to go all night, and he's, like, trying to work out where he gets these illicit substances from to keep him going, and I'm like, I have no idea, dude. I'm just an alcoholic. Like, I don't know anything about any of that stuff. And so whether he was trying to, like, trap me into...
0: Trying to trap you.
1: Yeah, into saying something, I'm like, I don't know, dude.
0: Get the drugs.
1: Yeah.
0: So we could... bust you.
1: Yeah, no, all I do is drink, and he's like, there's no alcohol in your car. I'm like, I know, it's cheaper in your country. Why would I buy it in Canada to bring it over the border? Like, I'm not stupid.
0: What, they're going to turn you away because you had brought too much alcohol across the border?
1: Right.
0: Nah. Nah, bro.
1: So.
0: It's like, Yeah.
1: So that was my fun experience with the border 1 year. Was the guy trying to, like, get me to admit that I knew where to get drugs from or something. Like.
0: So also the year you melted my bin.
1: That was the year I melted your bin.
0: Yeah.
1: Yes. So I very cleverly had purchased this cargo carrier tray thing, cage thing that fits into the trailer hitch of my car. And I was carrying my generator on there and some other bits and pieces because the car at that point was full. I had a bar on the roof.
0: Very, very full car.
1: I had pop-ups. I had, like, just, yeah, it was very overloaded. So, unfortunately, Nina's bin ended up strapped into the cargo carrier. And I had already tested it driving around Ottawa for a while, and I didn't have any issues. But after driving the 5 hours or whatever it took me to get to Toronto, where I was stopping to pick up some more bins and bikes to throw on the roof and stuff, we discovered that, unfortunately, the exhaust coming out of my car was hotter than I had expected, and it was traveling further than I had expected, and it unfortunately melted a very large hole in the side of Nina's bin.
0: And it melted some things together.
1: It melted most of the things in the bin.
0: Yeah. Melted my hammock straps, my plates, the bin, the bubbles got destroyed.
1: Yeah. Your thing of soap.
0: Yeah.
1: So then the person who I was stopping to pick up...
0: My umbrella got melted.
1: Yeah. The person who I was stopping to pick up the bike and the bins from thankfully had some heat protective gloves, and she actually like dug through the bin, and we put it all out on the grass in the middle of on a median in a car park, and we went through anything that was salvageable and the stuff that wasn't, she packed up and took in her car and disposed of, so I didn't have to take it all the way to Black Rock City and get rid of it.
0: Person who did that.
1: Yes, but after that, it was like, yeah, this is now a mess, and there was soap all over everything, and
0: there was soap everywhere. So much soap.
1: It was not
0: but
1: good.
0: But the good thing that came out of that, Simon, is that you did give me that parasol that was in your tent.
1: Yes.
0: And I still have the parasol.
1: Right.
0: It was carried around earlier. It's a beautiful white parasol.
1: My storage unit in Reno has a bunch of random crap
0: stuff
1: in it.
0: Stuff that just gets abandoned.
1: Of course it does, because, like, yeah.
0: My moon! The moon on my bike is there.
1: Right.
0: My moon and my bike.
1: And, there's 16 bikes in
0: How
1: there.
0: How are you?
1: Hello, we have a new
0: We're
1: person.
0: We're on the radio show.
2: Would you like rosé?
0: Ah, yes, I would love rosé!
1: Would I like rosé? Does the Pope shit in the woods?
0: I think.
1: Oh, this man with a looks like an electric cooler has just rolled up. And
2: it's a portable refrigerator.
0: I'll take rosé, please.
1: And he's offering me rosé out of a bag, so you know it's going to be good. And I don't have my cup because it's on some other chair that I lost. So I'm just in the process of making a cup. Which is an empty can, and then you just push the top in with your thumb, and then you can use it as a cup.
0: Amazing.
1: And
0: what camp are you with, sir?
2: Why Not.
0: You are Why Not. Okay, I saw your Why Not sticker. I was like, maybe he's with Why Not.
1: Does somebody in your camp have the license plate of Why Not?
2: No.
1: Okay.
2: Maybe.
1: Okay, because I was in Kitchener last weekend.
0: Why Not?
1: And I saw a car with an Ontario plate of Why Not, exactly like that. So, okay.
0: Find out who that person is. That's your goal.
1: Right. We're not on FM this time because I'm not licensed, but I don't really care about that. I'm going to get a transmitter so I can do it next year. Okay. Right now we're broadcasting live on Shouting Fire, the Global Burner Radio Network, shoutingfire.com. And
0: we're shouting fire.
1: We are.
0: So much fire. More questions.
1: Yeah, grab the microphone and ask me a question.
3: Hello. Are you part of Shouting Fire?
1: Am I part of Shouting Fire?
3: Yes.
1: I guess technically I am, because I am a person who contributes media to Shouting Fire.
3: Okay. Do you know Yami?
1: I can't say that I do.
3: Do you know who that is?
1: I can't say that I do. I know
3: Yams. I can't remember his last name, but Yams is part of Media Mecca at part of the Borg. And so he's also he's from Birmingham.
1: That's
3: so
1: got a dodgy cord on it. You got to make sure you can hear yourself out of there.
3: Hello. Oh, that's better. So yeah, so Yams is a person who works for Media Mecca during the burn. So I was just wondering if you knew him. He might be listening right now. So
1: he may.
3: Yams. My name.
4: Yeah.
3: My name is Maloka.
1: Is that your real name or your Playa name?
3: It's the name that people on Playa know me by.
1: Right. So it's your Playa name.
3: So it's my Playa name.
1: And out here we have a higher name, so you can have a different higher and Playa name. But, I do know of Media Mecca. I don't have anything to do with them.
3: No.
1: I've only done live broadcasting from Sideburn last year for the first time.
3: Amazing.
1: And I did Lost Eid. About 9 months ago, I think it was.
3: Yep.
1: And this is my third attempt at broadcasting live from an event. So
3: I've definitely... So, on the way here, I was actually daydreaming about what is missing from Sideburn, or at least from my Sideburn experience, is the radio.
1: Yes.
3: It's such... Every year that people go to the Big Burn, people ask me very often... What is the one thing that I should pay attention to?
4: Yes.
3: I tell them, BMIR.
1: Yes.
3: Yes. BMIR is the source of the little secrets to Burning Man.
4: Yeah.
3: And there's no accident that they tell you to tune in.
1: Yep.
3: But one must pay attention to that little fact. And so...
1: Yeah, they say BMIR is the voice of the man.
3: And it's quite honestly...
1: And so out here, like Shouting Fire, at like Sideburn, we are the sound of the higher.
3: Of the higher, yes.
4: Like that reverberating beat that's in the back.
1: We are the reverberating beat that's in the back.
3: It is being modulated across the higher.
1: So we are the sound of the higher. So I plan to run this as a pirate radio station next year. I was on AliExpress and I saw for $20 I can buy a half a watt transmitter, which will cover the site. And then I want to actually see if I can get some cheap transistor radios, and we can pirate install them in some of the portos, like Gorilla install them in some of the portos.
3: Oh, wow.
1: So that while you're sitting and shitting, you can listen
3: Fantastic.
1: To me babbling on.
3: I would love to get your contacts.
1: And it would probably make people have an easier time crapping, like listening to me crap on. So
3: but yes, I would love to be able to contribute or potentially, play a part in this.
1: So, yeah, I mean, I'm fairly easy to find. I go by the handle Squiggly on my social media.
3: Okay, I will find you.
1: So, yes, please do. Please add me. And then, yeah, we'll pirate radio station this next
3: Fantastic.
1: Year.
3: Fantastic.
1: Because Bobzilla, who runs the radio network, was asking me what my FM frequency was. And I'm like, I don't have a license to operate FM. And he's like, oh, don't worry about that. And I was like, yeah, you know what? This is Canada. Like, it's fine.
3: It's pretty small.
1: And I looked it up. And, like, you can... pretty much get away with it. They allow churches and other things to have low power FM transmitters.
3: Yep.
1: So I'm going to piggyback on that. The fact that we're some sort of church. And as I was saying earlier, I'm also an ordained minister in the Church of Judaism.
3: Okay.
1: So I can use
3: that as
1: my reasoning that I have to be able to Pentecostally broadcast across the site or something.
3: Fantastic. I look forward to it. Thank you very much.
1: No problem. Thank you for stopping by.
3: You're welcome.
1: Thank you for giving me that lovely cold rosé out of your portable refrigerator.
3: All right. Cheers.
1: Cheers. As he serves somebody into their mouth, goonbag style. Last year, being Australian, last year I had actually brought out a clothesline, or the Hills Hoist, that some of us know it by, and I had wine bags that you take out of a box of wine, or goon bags, we call them, and you play Goon of Fortune, where you spin the clothesline around, and if the bag stops near you, then you have to drink out of the bag while it hangs on the line into your mouth. That's Goon of Fortune. So, would you like to help me? It should be turned on still.
5: Okay.
1: Is it?
5: Mic
1: can you
5: check.
1: Hear you?
5: It says on. Hello?
1: Hello. Maybe I turned it down. Maybe you're just not loud enough.
5: Hi.
1: There
5: Hello?
1: We go. There we go.
5: Sorry, it's been a long day in the sun. But I can try to use my big girl voice.
1: It has. It's been fucking hot today and fucking sunny, finally. Because we had rain and overcast and bullshit. And
5: right.
1: Now finally we get some nice weather.
5: Yeah.
1: And
5: today's
1: it's too nice.
5: Today. Yeah, maybe a little bit, but it's good. People are letting their freak flags fly. Wearing whatever kind of outfit they want.
1: It looks like we have a new victim. Would you like to come over?
5: Oh, yeah,
1: and,
5: come on
1: and,
5: over.
1: And speak on...
5: Be.
1: Yes. Oh, you did talk to me. Yes, I do remember those. Yes. Yes, I'm the Australian. So please grab a seat, grab a microphone. And you got to eat that like an ice cream.
6: Yeah. All right.
1: And... Yeah, you showed me those tattoos last year. I do
6: yeah,
1: now.
6: Yeah, because you were talking about the 10 principles, and
1: yes.
6: I said, I think I got a couple of
1: them. And I couldn't remember them, and then you showed me, and you pointed out, yeah, the ones that you have tattooed on your arms.
6: Yes, I do. And she's got one here. Another one.
1: Amazing.
6: And another one there.
1: All right. Can I pass the microphone over to you? And no, okay. I do not have consent to give you a microphone. That's fine. So how's your band been?
6: Very good, very good.
1: Yep.
6: Is this on?
1: Yeah, oh, it is. Go. Yeah, it has a janky cord.
6: Yeah, it's okay.
1: Because it's wire spec.
6: Hell yeah.
1: I do have a very nice wireless microphone that I lost somewhere, and all I could find is the receiver. So we're stuck with dodgy, buzzy microphones, but...
6: That's all right. That's
1: it's what right. It is.
6: Yeah. No, we've been here since Wednesday, about 4 o'clock in the afternoon.
1: Yep.
6: And we got here just in time. The truck made it through. So,
1: yep.
6: And now we're just dealing with this stinking heat.
1: Yep. Yeah, I made it here at 4 o'clock, too, and my truck didn't make it through.
6: Oh, it didn't, eh? No.
1: No, and then I was the one that closed the road, and that was the end of all vehicles traveling anywhere.
6: Oh, you were the guy.
1: I was the guy. I was the guy.
6: Nice.
1: Yeah, and it was stuck there for 26 hours until they finally said, okay, you can move it now. And they're like, you're going to have to boot it. And so you don't get stuck. And so I booted it and I came up here and then someone was like, do a drift or something. And so I just planted it when I was turning the corner here onto where our camp is. And like, they think it was fantastic that I just like did this massive wheel spin and drifted the truck around the corner.
6: Nice.
1: This 26 foot poo hole truck with bolt tires that
6: rented
1: me.
6: Yeah, we're watching.
1: Yep. And, so it just, like, it just flicked around the corner. It's like, that was nothing. I mean, I've got a Class B license. I used to be a school bus driver.
6: Oh, perfect.
1: And, when I recertified my license, the instructor certifier person that was the person that had originally given me my license, like, 4 years earlier or something. And so after we did the whole thing and she made sure that I knew how to deal with crossings and stopping and all the rest of it, like railroad crossings, we had to turn around to get back to the yard. And so it's like, I'll pull into this car park here. And it was near the EY Center in Ottawa, if you're familiar with that, probably not.
6: Really.
1: But basically it's where they like dump all of the snow that they clear from the airport and whatever. So this thing was like just glazed over. And...
6: That's
1: so,
6: all right,
1: yeah, so she's like, oh, just do some circle work.
6: Yeah.
1: So I had this bus, like flipping around. I was doing donuts. I was doing figure eights with it. I was, like, having a ball with this thing. Like, yeah. And then she's like, I wish I'd videoed that. Like,
6: yeah, I know.
1: Like, we both would have got in trouble, but it would have been worth it.
6: Hell
1: I was like, yeah. But I had a route in the winter where some of the suburbs and streets that I had to go through in Ottawa, there was no way that I could have made that corner unless I drifted the back of it to snap it around the corner.
6: Nice.
1: So I knew when I had to plant it and do it. So when someone's like, do a drift, I'm like, yep, no problem.
6: Yep,
1: like,
6: and just go. Don't stop. Just
1: yep.
6: go. Move it.
1: And you just steer into it, and it's like, yep. And I just flicked around the corner, and like, yeah, everyone thought it was hilarious.
6: Fantastic.
1: Yeah.
6: How'd you enjoy the burn last night?
1: It was really good. I sat over behind the
6: burn. Yeah, I saw you.
1: Yeah.
6: I was a perimeter watch right in front of you. And while I couldn't watch the burn, I was watching our tents go up.
1: Yes. So. Yes, you're with Baby Fight Club.
6: Yeah.
1: Yep. I was a member of your camp.
6: Oh, yeah?
1: At Lakes of Fire.
6: A
1: few
6: nice.
1: Years ago, the year that the trailer blew off, the wheel blew off the trailer.
6: Oh, fantastic.
1: Yeah. That was a great time.
6: Yeah, it was lots of fun.
1: So it was good to see you guys up there, and I was like, yeah, I'm sitting watching this Spark show go over my head, and I'm like, I wonder where that's all going, and I look behind me, I'm like, oh, it's going on that tent over there.
6: Yeah, exactly. It's
1: and then,
6: like when they said to me, he goes, okay, perimeter watch, do you want the ash and the ember zone? Yep, because I know where that's going.
1: Right.
6: And sure enough, I'm just watching, shit, my tent. I was lucky, 3 inches of my tent, right, the tarp that was in front went right through 4 layers. The tent beside me got just destroyed.
1: Yeah.
6: Nailed. And our big one that we rented, there's about a half a dozen wood
1: tents. Oh, great.
6: Little holes that we just rented this year.
1: Yeah. So. I might have a roll of white duct tape somewhere.
6: Yeah.
1: Because there's nothing sticky tape can't fix.
6: No.
1: And you just be like, it was like that when we rented it. What are you talking about?
6: Right, yeah.
1: So, yeah, no, I did notice that. Now, yeah, I sat way over the back, and that's where I watched the burn from. And I think that was a really cool place to watch it from because the back of the effigy burnt first and
6: agreed,
1: fell
6: yeah.
1: in.
6: Yeah.
1: And I was like, how long is the front of this thing going to hold up when it's now become, like, two-dimensional? And
6: yeah.
1: And then it just, like, fell backwards in, and it was like, yeah, that was amazing.
6: Yeah.
1: But it was also a really fast burn.
6: Oh, yeah, because of the wind, right?
1: Yeah.
6: We knew it.
1: Yeah.
6: Like, oh, yeah, it's going to end quick.
1: Yeah, that whole thing was like 10 minutes or something, and it was done.
6: Yeah.
1: So, because I videoed, I took a minute and a half video, which I put on Facebag, and then I restarted and I filmed the rest of the burn. It was like 8 minutes, and
6: perfect.
1: Everything was down. And I put that on YouTube. Hopefully it's uploaded by now. So I wanted to link to those so that people can watch that. But
6: yeah, because I got another cam member. I said, hey, since I can't watch the burn, can you take my camera? So
1: I zoomed right in, and I had the actual effigy, and it's amazing the way the camera effects work when it tries to deal with the brightness and the contrast.
6: Yeah.
1: And you can see the flames coming off the thing because it was so hot.
6: Oh, yeah.
1: Yeah. And... But yeah, no, it was a really good burn. It was enjoyable.
6: Yeah, and the effigy is the temple. I mean, this year is beautiful.
1: Yes,
6: like wow, it's incredible.
1: Yeah,
6: total Canada right there.
1: Yep, we talked about that a little bit earlier because I had someone from the temple crew here, and I have a little 3D printed rendition of the temple. Have you seen these?
6: No, I didn't.
1: Okay, somebody gave me. It's in my pocket again, safely. That's it there.
6: Wow, that's awesome. Look at that. Right on. That is so cool.
1: So somebody gifted me, this little tiny 3D rendition of the temple.
6: That's fantastic.
1: You seen that? Yeah. This is this year's temple that I have a little tiny 3D rendition with the torch inside. And I don't know who made them. Somebody gifted it to me yesterday. And I was like, that's really cool. And it has a little loop in the top so you can hang it on your necklace or whatever. Or
6: right on.
1: A key ring. Like, yeah.

0: The next track is Trying to Load. I don't know what's going on here.
1: And now, another tale of tragedy.
0: Pause, play, try playing that one. Right, let's go back to this one.
2: Aye, but he's following too fast, grumbled Daedalus to himself. He's treading on my heel.
0: It doesn't like me, no. Alright, what if I go back here? It'll play that. Right, but it doesn't want to play this one. That's really annoying, because that's like one of the best tracks off the album. Alright, I guess we're going to have to skip that, and we'll play this one that we'll play.

All right, with that, that's enough of my dick. If you'd like to hear more of my dick, you can go to mydickband.bandcamp.com to hear the rest of the album. It's got lots of dicks in it. This is Wiggly Simon MacGyver signing off from Sideburn. People are tearing down. I should probably tear down. Food was served in my camp earlier, and I should probably get over there and get some food. It's almost 7 o'clock. We have our temple burn going on in about 2 hours. I'm going to hand it over. I hear that High from BC and Otherworld next month is coming up. I'm not sure whose show is up next, so I'm just going to hand it over to Robo DJ. Thank you for listening to my bullshit for the last 3 days. I hope it was entertaining. What else can I say? I don't know. I'm going to shut the fuck up and go back to being a loud and obnoxious person without a microphone. All right. Fuck your burn.

0: 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The eyes have it. Unlock. Unlock. Unlock.
1: Order.
2: And I say this rhetorically because, of course, by just about any standard, we would have to concede that this is, of course, a piece of music. Is it music?
3: Sveiki sugrįžę namo.
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8: Psst, you. Yeah, you. 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The burn isn't really just once a year. See the regional network section of the Burning Man website to find out how and where burners are meeting, arting, organizing, and burning 365 days a year. Because we are everywhere!
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0: I wonder if she meant it, I doubt it. The way it be in her mouth, she can't live without it. And can't live with this, handle your business. Villainous, stay on a scandalous whole shitless. One pack of cookies, please, Mr. Hooper. It's fun smacking rookies, he is the
1: super.
0: Look like a black Wookiee when he let his beard grow. Weirdo, brown skin, it always kept his hair low. Rumors has it, it's a S-curl accident. Doom was

0: Has the laser cannon been loaded?
1: Everything has been prepared as you ordered. But how did you get permission to return to New York, Master?
0: Through the efforts of a misguided fool.
2: It's free enterprise! And I'm not gonna let some blasted government bureaucrat tell me how to run my business!
3: But Doom
2: will be my guest on my private estate on Long Island. There's nothing you can do about it.
3: He's dangerous. I just hope you know what you're doing.
0: Don't I always?
2: Ah, there's Doom's jet. Right on time.
4: Why is it so cold down here?
5: The heat went out in the whole building.
6: Warm enough out there on Long Island with Doom.
4: Doom? Here in New York?
5: Yes, Doom has an amazing new machine.
0: Get the President of the United States on the phone.
2: How long is all this going to take, Doom?
0: I would not advise you to repeat that error.
2: Sure. I know what you mean.
7: Good morning. I mean, good evening, ladies and gentlemen. I want to tell you about an experience I had this morning in San Francisco. You know, I'm staying in the hotel downtown, and I had two hours to, till I was rendezvousing with my beautiful girlfriend's beautiful girlfriend. So I took a little walk outside the hotel. I walked up a street with a name that's probably familiar to lots of people, but new to me. But it had an old name, and there was a marquee. It kind of looked like a movie marquee, or maybe the type of thing posted outside of a motel, or maybe even casino. But it wasn't any of those things. It was some kind of sign that belonged to an old gas station tire shop, and it was closed because it was a Sunday, and it said, "Americans are slow to hostility. Winston Churchill." And I thought, isn't that something? A big marquee with the Winston Churchill quote in the middle of San Francisco. And then I went to Walgreens to find my Toms of Maine Ginger Mint Fluoride Full toothpaste. But all they had was fluoride free. And there was a woman at the counter with a parrot on her shoulder. And she said, yeah, my parrot is 44 years old. And the people behind the counter at Walgreens and next to the register chatted her up and they said, oh, we really like the way the red feathers are so deeply red. And I was like, man, 44, now that's old for a parrot. Kind of old for a person. And the lady said, yeah, these types of parrots live to be into their 60s. And I was like, good

as me. In fact, go home, don't buy anything at Walgreens, change your shirt, potty train your parrot, or don't go in public. And then I remembered how Americans are slow to hostility. And I thought, well, maybe in a crazy town like this, you pay for the happy Winston Churchill quote with the nasty parrot shit.

a little romance with me, sweetheart. I kissed her twice, just feeling nice. When a voice said, "Mister, you brave to be bringing your girlfriend on top me grave." You talk about run, and you bust me head. Run. 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Run. I go say, "Don't run me, lad. 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I fall along inside that tube. Run. I get up with a zoom zoom.

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